0: time travel. They said it'd never work.
1: And they... were wrong.
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two songs about Jesus, about him, and telling him only you is what Phillips, Craig, and Dean brought us. That was Jason Upton with You Are the One. Yeah, he's the only one, the way, the truth, the life. Yes, the definite article, the truth, the life, the only way. He is. He's Jesus. Jason Upton there with a song that was on a tribute album to Keith Green back in 2002. It's called Your Love Broke Through, the worship songs of Keith Green. And so many others were on that too, as far as Darlene Check and Michael Lewis Smith and Twyla Paris, Chris Tomlin, Michelle Toombs, Rebecca St. James, and Martin Smith, Charlie Hall, Joanne Hogg from Iona, Matt Redman, Paul Oakley, and Sarah Sadler. There were 12 songs on there. Incredibly good album. Incredibly good album on there, too. So I highly recommend that if you can find it or just stream it. You can stream it, yes, on our streaming service, too, on our podcast, too. Victory.radio and Victory 91.5 is the app. Yes. And, of course, that was Jason Upton. As I said there, there's one on there, too, that's very cool. It's Oh, Lord, You're Beautiful. Of course, that Keith Green song. And it is Keith singing along with Jason and with Martin Smith, you know, of Delirious, together on that. That's a beautiful version of that song, too. Well, we're going to continue. Got much more music coming up. In

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0: The Classic Cafe with Tim, and that is Matthew Ward from Second Chapter of Acts, of course. I will worship you. That's a decision you have to make. Have you made that decision? That's a decision you have to stick with. It's not just a one-time decision. You say, yeah, I want to be saved. Yeah, I'm going to ask for forgiveness, and then you go your way, and you never follow him. No, and you never obey him. Mm-mm. Jesus says you don't love him. If you don't obey him, he says, if you love me, you'll keep my commandments. And his commandments are easy to remember. It is love the Lord your God with all your heart, soul, mind, and strength, and love your neighbor as yourself. It's going to cost you everything to do that. You're going to have to give yourself to other people. First, you're going to have to give yourself to God. That's the most important thing. Worship can only happen when you're born again, because you must be born again in order to worship the Lord, worship God in spirit and in truth, because your spirit was dead. It comes to life when you're born again. That's what it means. And then in truth, because you can't know the truth unless you know Jesus, because he is the truth, the way, the truth, and the life. Amen? Amen. Got some great stuff still coming up between now and midnight. Russ Taff, Kim Hill, and a Darlene Check again right here. Don't go anywhere. It's going to be great tonight here on the Classic Cafe.
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From the heavens to the nations, yeah, we need to be praying for that, don't we? Yeah, there's so much going on in the world right now. I haven't covered anything tonight because I want to keep our minds stayed on Jesus. He said if we keep our minds stayed on Him, He will keep us in perfect peace. Yes, I know there's all this political stuff that's happening. I know that there's all these wars and rumors of wars and talking of actual wars happening. I know it's all happening. But you know, that was what was all foreseen in the past. The prophecies in the Bible. Have you read it? You need to. Read Daniel. Read the book of Revelation. Just what Jesus said about it all. You know, He's coming soon to take His bride home to be with Him. Are you ready? Are you ready? Are you ready? Because He's Lord. He is Lord and Savior. But is He your Lord and Savior? That's the most important thing. Is He your Lord and Savior? Well, I got much more coming up. Coming up next, Lord of All from Carmen, and then I'm talking about Jesus.

0: from Alvin Slaughter. Keep it right here. I'm Tim.
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2: Come on, give a lot of praise after you've been delivered. Do you know Jesus is Lord of all here?

0: It's Milo Lefevre with so many friends on that album, too. That's great. Give Thanks is the name of the song. Alvin Slaughter before that went, I'm talking about Jesus. How about you? Are you talking about Jesus? You know, if you love him so much, the way many of you say that you do, but you never mention him to anyone, it makes me wonder. It makes him wonder, too, although he knows all things. Yes. If you love someone so much, you want to talk about them. You want to tell other people about how wonderful they are. Why don't we do that about Jesus? It's called going into all the world and preaching the gospel, the good news. Jesus died for us, and he's the only way, truth, and the life. Amen? Well, I've got a couple of songs coming up next. One is a trio of singers. That's coming up after we hear the duo of Paul Oakley and Tim Hughes. It's Jesus, You Alone, coming up next here on the Classic Cafe with Tim.
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yeah, that is Christy Knuckles and her husband Nathan. They make up the group Watermarks, who they used to be called. Open Me Up is the name of the song. Yeah, you know, that right there kind of comes close to me as far as that is, because last October the 1st, I was opened up with open heart surgery with triple bypass. God has brought me through it. I'm still healing, still got soreness, still got some things dealing with, but you know what? God is walking me through it. He's walking you through things right now. He is doing things you don't even see. You might not ever know about, maybe until we get to heaven, or maybe not. But he does it because he loves you. So if you love him with all your heart, he's working all things for your good. And if he needs to open you up and say, hey, nah, you need to get rid of this, you need to get rid of that, that's what the Holy Spirit does. Let him do it. Throw it all away. Get rid of anything that is keeping you from running this race with patience and with endurance, and anything that gets in between you and God. And you know the best way is to seek God with all your heart. Seek him, you'll find him. And what I'm saying by that, you'll find his presence, the presence of the Holy Spirit. The glory of the Lord will overshadow you. The glory of the Lord will come around you. You'll feel his presence. If you haven't experienced that, I can't explain it to you. Those of you who have, you're going, yes, And once you've experienced that presence, nothing else will do. Nothing else comes close. And you want to be back in that presence of him all the time. Why do we not feel him all the time? Because he wants us to walk by faith more than

0: just by feelings. Although he does minister to our feelings and our emotions, I'm thankful that he's God that can do that. And he can. He can do that. Well, a couple of songs coming up next about the glory of God. Going to start it off with Matt Redman with Let Your Glory Fall next.
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0: is a classic vocalist right there. That is Brian Duncan. And Heart Like Mine, that is on one of his special albums. It's called My Utmost for His Highest. But he also was on the original one of that that has the very different, varied artist on there. Very different artist on there. And that was A Heart Like Mine that was actually, the words were written by Brian Duncan, by him, and by Bob Farrell. I didn't realize that until just now. Yeah, Bob Farrell passed away a couple of weeks ago, and we gave honor to him here on the Classic Cafe, too, with him and his wife, Jane Farrell. And Farrell brought us so much good music. So many people that are leaving this earth. Yes, that heaven's getting sweeter. We know people over there. We know that great cloud of witnesses are there. And one day we'll be with them, and one day we can worship together with them before the throne. Won't that be wonderful? Oh my, won't that be wonderful? Don't take it for granted, though. Come to Jesus, give your heart to him, and then follow him, and he will be your source, and he'll be your strong tower. You can run into him and be safe. Oh yes, and he can take your heart. That's amazing that he would love you like you are, but he'll take that heart of stone out of you and give you a heart of flesh, heart of compassion, heart of love. Yes, a heart like mine. Amen, amen. More coming up. Yes, all the way to midnight. Tim Hughes, Parachute Band, and Daryl Evans are standing by.
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The hair was long, the feet were bare. 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

0: That is Daryl Evans, and it's called I'm in Love with You. Can you tell him that? Have you told him that today? You know, if you love someone and you never tell them that you love them, maybe you don't love them. Mm-hmm. So have you spoke with him today? It's called prayer. It's called a conversation with God. Yes, and it's not just a one-sided thing. It's not you just coming to him saying, I need this, I want this. No, it's you submitting to him and having an ongoing conversation back and forth with him. You speak, he speaks. You speak and you listen. Yes, that's what it's all about, because him speaking to you, and he does still speak to you. I don't care what preachers are saying. So many are saying that, no, that doesn't happen anymore. That stopped whenever John died on the Isle of Patmos, the last apostle, all this kind of baloney that they say it stopped. No. The Holy Spirit still speaks. Are you telling me that no longer do we have the Holy Spirit being our comforter and leading us into all truth? How does he lead you into all truth? Well, you say, when I read the Bible, okay, well, how does it pop off the page? Who speaks to you in your spirit? And let me tell you this, you guys that are ministers and pastors, if the Holy Spirit doesn't speak any longer, who called you into ministry? How did you hear? How did you know to be a pastor or minister? How do you know that's God's will? It's because he speaks, and he still speaks. Amen?
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0: That goes back to 1998. That is Chris Tomlin singing on that, too. You may not recognize him as much as you would now. But that was off the album that was called Passion. Wouldn't call Passion Worship yet. Wouldn't call Passion Worship Band yet. It was an album just called Passion. Various artists, live worship from the 268 generation. And that's one of the albums that we first heard Chris Tomlin. And that was We Fall Down. Yeah. We lay our crowns at the feet of Jesus. That's what we'll do one day. Yeah, we'll have crowns, but not for long. I don't want to wear a crown around in heaven. I'm not God. I'm not the king. I'm not a prince. I am a servant of Lord Jesus Christ, although we are a holy generation, a royal priesthood. Yes, we are. The Bible tells us that we are, that we'll show forth the praises of Him who has brought us out of darkness into His marvelous light. Amen? That's why we can rise up and praise Him, right? Paul Balazs is up next with that right here on the Classic Cafe with Tim.
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0: Isn't it beautiful?
1: Amen. Amen to that. Yeah, Carmen, that is, Jesus is the way from Carmen. Absolutely. He's the way, the truth, the life. We've already been saying that tonight. I'm Tim Watkins. So glad to be with you.

0: Here on the Classic Cafe. Be with you till midnight. Got some more great music coming up. Tell your friends every Sunday evening from 6 till midnight, I'm here sharing what God gives me to share with you. And then also all of this music from the 70s, 80s, 90s, decade of 2000. Yeah, I got some 70s coming up next, too, with Leon Patilla, Andre Crouch, and a group you may not be familiar with. Oh, but we used to sing this in choir, too. It's Silver Wind. Right here on the Classic Cafe with Tim.
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0: Oh, yes. Back in the 80s, we did that song in church. Yes, in the choir. It was so powerful, so good. A Silver Wind, I Will Bless the Lord. They always said powerful, thick vocals and good harmonies. I love it, I love it. And a classic really before that with Andre Crouch with Bless His Holy Name. Bless His Holy Name. Amen. Leon Patella with Blessed Be the Name of the Lord. You see, we've got three songs about blessing Him. Why don't you bless Him? You say, how can I do that? By obeying Him, by seeking Him, by showing Him you love Him, by, He said, if you love me, you'll keep my commandments. He wants you to love Him so He can give more of His love to you, too. It frees Him up to do that. Amen? Oh, my. He's holy. Holy means separate, set apart. There's none other like Him. And we're to be holy like He's holy. It's not talking about perfection in our mind. It's talking about setting ourselves apart for service in His kingdom. Wow. The next three songs are all about Him being holy. So listen up right here on the Classic Cafe to these lyrics and worship.
1: Keith Green, Larry Norman, Petra, Twyla Paris, Stephen Curtis Chapman, Carmen, DC Talk. Shall I continue? 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

The Classic Cafe with Tim, and that is Rita Springer. One of the first times we heard from her. You're Still Holy, and you're familiar with that song. Many of you I know are, because she put it on some other albums too, and other people have done it. Kim Hill did a great version of it. But this one was off of an album in 1998 called Why We Worship Holiness. It's called Holiness. It was a series called While We Worship. Various artists, 15 different songs, and many other artists too besides her. Brian Dorickson, who I played earlier and told you about, he had passed away, and we honored him. And his song Refiner's Fire that I played earlier is on this album too. Scott Underwood's Take My Life is on there. Andy Park is on there. Just a great album to have from Vineyard Music. Yes, from Vineyard Music. That's the style that you like. It's so good. It'll draw you closer to Jesus. Then Rita Springer put it on her Created to Worship album in 2000, 2 years later. One of the best worship albums, I believe, ever. And it was a live album, of course. And every song on there will draw you closer to Jesus. And You're Still Holy is right there in the middle of that whole album. So much songs to just really get before the Lord and just be before Him. Just kneel before Him. Lay down before Him. Just prostrate yourself. That's what worship actually means. Comes from a word, proskune, which, of course, we get the word prostrate before Him, to worship. And as the title says, created to worship, that's what we are, because we're the temple of the Holy Spirit. We should be worshiping Him in all things. Amen, amen. Well, three songs there about holy. Rita Springer with For Him, before that with You Are Holy, and Charles Billingsley with Holy One. He has a great voice, as always. Well, I got two more coming up, too. Yes. And what happens around the throne right now, what's going on is the beast are saying, holy, holy, holy is the Lord God Almighty, who was and is to come. Well, Matt Gilman's going to put us right in the middle of that right now.

headed down memory lane to the 70s, 80s, and 90s for the sounds of the Classic Cafe and a visit from the band you saw at your first concert. The memories are coming up all night long on Victory 91.5.

0: right now. 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
1: Jesus. 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

0: It's Martin Smith and the Boys with Delirious. That's with a question mark. Are you delirious? Is really what it's saying. I could sing of your love. Oh, we sang that so much. We really did. We sang that a lot in churches way back then. I hope that you were a part of it too if you were in church during that time. But you know, there's so many things that have happened since then. But you know, we're getting closer and closer to Jesus coming back. That's the most important thing, isn't it? Yes. So glorify him in your life. Daniel Amos with a different song for them called Father's Arms. Really good. And Lyndall Cooley with Holy and Anointed One started off that set too. I've got much more. Yes. Until midnight, we got another hour. And another Chris Tomlin starts off this set. It's Be Glorified. It's 1998, which is a year after the earlier one than we just did. And it's From Passion, Better Is One Day. That's coming up next here on the Classic Cafe with Tim.
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That is David Glenn and Glorify Your Name. Oh, so good. So good. Good feel on that song, too. Yes. Pastor, before that with Lord, I Lift Your Name on High.

0: Chris Tomlin, like I said, with Be Glorified, going back to 1999 for him there. I've got some more. It's really good stuff. So listen up. I'm going to let the music just do the talking. This one's about the kingdom. All three songs about the kingdom and about the king. It is Charlie Peacock, Daryl Evans, and Darlene Check with Hillsong coming up.
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0: Yes, that is Hillsong with Darlene Check. This kingdom, yeah, it'll have no end. It will go on forever and ever. Nothing will knock down this kingdom. Kingdoms of men are just that, kingdoms of men, and they will fail. And this entire earth and all that's in it will melt with fervent heat. It says the elements will melt. They didn't even know what elements were. We do now. That's incredible, isn't it? They may be talking about something else, but we know that the elements, one of the building blocks of everything, but they're going to melt. Wow. Wow. God just speaks it into existence. But this kingdom does not come with seeing it. That's what Jesus said. He said, you're not going to see this kingdom here, but you will be a part of it if you'll give your life to Him. Hey, we got this next set. It's all about power. Power of God and the power of who He is. So listen up right here on Classic Cafe.
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0: The hair was long, the feet were bare. But from the folk sounds to the echoing rock, the music was all about Jesus. 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

0: Oh, yeah. Going to see Andre Crouch was like going to church. It really was. It was powerful, powerful. Mm-hmm, no matter. Saw him at the Atlanta Civic Center. Also saw him at Six Flags in both places. It didn't matter. It was just a church service. It was so powerful. Mm-hmm. I hope you were able to see him at some point. My, so good, so good. Power in the blood. Power in the blood. The old hymn, he said they just wanted to grab a hold of that and make it their own, and they did. They did. Amen. Before Andre, we heard Petra with More Power to You and the Imperials with Higher Power. It's all about him and all about him being sovereign God over us, but he allows you to make the choice to serve him or not. So make the choice. He's making intercession for you right now, that you would make the right choice. So do it. Do it. In the name of Jesus. Amen. Well, got a few more songs coming up till the top of the hour. But I'm Tim, and I'll be back again, the Lord willing, next Sunday from 6 till midnight. We'll do it all again here on the Classic Cafe. You have a blessed evening, a blessed night. Going to leave you with Odin Fong and Come for the Children.
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0: And good morning. Welcome to your Monday as we transition from the watch. Actually, we transition from Classic Cafe to the watch. Always delighted that you are here. We call it the watch. Why do we call it the watch? Well, it's kind of based on a verse. Can I share that with you as we start our morning together? It is from Psalm 63, verse 6. On my bed, I remember you. I think of you through the watches of the night. So we get to come together and think on Jesus as we transition to the watch. I'm Teresa, delighted to be here. Top of every hour, you know it, we do pray. Opening up this hour with Matthew 11, verse 28. Come to me, all you are weary and burdened, and I will give you rest. Well, Father God, we praise you in the quiet of this night, the beginning of a new day. We honor you. We bless your holy name. We thank you that you never close your eyes and you never step away. While the whole city sleeps, you are awake and watching over every one of us with love. Or maybe someone listening and they're having troubles going to sleep. Comfort the one lying awake right now, the one whose mind is not shut off long enough to sleep. Holy Spirit, settle their heart. Breathe peace over them in this very hour. Father, we thank you that you are near. We thank you for Jesus, his obedience to the cross. Thank you, Jesus. You carried the full weight of what we owed so we could come to you with empty hands and still be welcome. Jesus, thank you for being here tonight. We worship you. You are gentle. You are patient. You are the rest that tired people have been searching for their whole lives. There is no one like you, Jesus. We bless your holy name. And Father, we do lift up the prayer list to you. Every name, every need, we place it all in your steady hands. Thank you, Father. As we pray all this in the name of Jesus. All right, let's get you back into some music. It's the sound of revival on the watch.
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Victoria 91.5. It's John Long. Hey, good morning. We're so glad you're listening to The Watch. So if you are awake right now, this is for you. Maybe you've tried everything to fall asleep, and nothing is working. The body is tired, but the mind keeps running. Here's what I want you to hear tonight. Jesus is not asking you to fix yourself before you come to Him. He's not asking you to have it all together. He's only saying, come as you are, tired and heavy, and let me carry it. Jesus talking to you.

0: you. So bring him the whole weight of it right now, the thing you keep replaying, the worry that will not let go. You do not have to hold it through the night. He is offering rest, real rest, the kind that reaches all the way down. So hand it over and let your shoulders come down from around your ears. Rest, peace. And I leave you with Proverbs 3:24. When you lie down, your sleep will be sweet.
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He will never leave you nor forsake you. 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

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Yeah. The night has a way of making everything feel bigger, doesn't it? Maybe it's the list, the worry, or the sense that you are falling behind everyone else. But God is not measuring you by your output.

0: He's not disappointed in you for being weary. He made you human with limits, and he knows exactly where yours are tonight. So listen, friend, stop trying to earn your rest. You do not have to prove you deserve a break before you take one. God says he will refresh the weary and satisfy the faint, Jeremiah 31:25. That promise might have your name on it right now. Let him do the refreshing. Your only job tonight is to receive it.
1: 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O Lord, renew them in our day. In our time, make them known. In wrath, remember mercy. 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

0: Phil Wickham. Hey, good morning. We're making our way to 1 o'clock. Hey, you know, you are safer than you know. Some nights the dark feels like a place you have to survive on your own, like you are the only one holding the walls up. But you are not the one keeping yourself safe tonight. You see, there is a God who loves you. And the word says that the one he loves rests close to him, held near, kept safe. And that is where you are right now, whether you feel it or not. So loosen your grip on the night. You do not have to stand guard over your life until dawn. The one who loves you is already keeping watch, and God does not get tired, and he does not step out. Rest in that. You are held. The house is quiet, the hour is deep, but you're not alone in sleep. The one who loves you keeps the night and holds you close till morning light.
1: 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I just wanna lie myself. Never a doubter.
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Plow up the hard ground of your hearts, for now's the time to seek the Lord, that he may come and shower righteousness upon you. 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

Victoria 91.5. 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And good morning as we greet another hour. Teresa with you. We get to start each hour with prayer so we can join us. Opening up with Isaiah 26, verse 3, you will keep

0: In perfect peace, those whose minds are steadfast because they trust in you. Well, Father, we come humbly in your presence and we thank you for the peace. You are our peace. Jesus, the rock. We can shake on the rock, but the rock Jesus never shakes. That perfect peace coming from you, God, steadying everything inside of us that just feels like it's shaking. The questions, the doubts, the anxieties. So we fix our eyes on you in this first hour of the morning. I'd say it's the second hour. Thank you, Jesus, your obedience to the cross, the victory that comes because the finished work of the cross is finished. It is over. You now, the veil has been ripped. We can come boldly to the throne room of God and receive mercy and help in our time of need. So we worship you, Lord Jesus. You are the Prince of Peace. You speak and the storm goes quiet. Jesus, we just want to honor you with all our hearts, even at this early hour. And maybe you're listening and your thoughts are spinning tonight, or you cannot find the off switch. I understand that. There are some nights like that. I'm sorry. But I pray the Holy Spirit will guard your mind, slow the racing down, remind you to take some big, deep breaths. Thank you, God, for being near and for every prayer list, every prayer need on our prayer list, Lord, including those that are just listening tonight and they have a real need. We thank you. We trust you. Thank you that you're near. Draw near to God and he will draw near to you. The Lord is near to the brokenhearted and saves those who are crushed in spirit. Every prayer on our prayer list and on our heart tonight, we lift it up to you in the name of Jesus. All right, let's go. For King and Country, Life Church Switch, it's the sound of revival on the watch.
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Victory 91.5. Yeah, it's Aaron Williams. Hey, good morning. You know, the weight on your chest was never meant for you to carry alone. Let's talk about it. At 1 in the morning, you know, worry has a louder voice than it does in the daylight. I think the darkness magnifies everything. But you do not have to keep holding what is too heavy for you. God is not far off and unbothered. As I said, the Lord is near. Draw near to God and He draws near to you. Yeah, God cares about the exact thing keeping you up right now. And He invites you to hand it over instead of hauling it through the dark. So cast it on Him tonight, friend. Not just some of it, all of it. Every anxious thought, every what if, every fear you have not said out loud to anyone, He can hold on what you cannot, and He wants to. Let Him take it while you rest. And remember 1 Peter 5, verse 7, cast all your anxiety on Him because He cares for you.

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offer to God a sacrifice of thanksgiving and pay your vows to the Most High. Call upon me in the day of trouble, and I shall rescue you, and you will honor me. 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

Victory 91.5. It's Bethel Music with the Lamb. Hey, good morning. You know, peace is not the absence of trouble. It is the presence of God. Now, you might be waiting to feel peaceful before you can rest, waiting for the circumstances to settle on down first. But guess what? The peace Jesus offers does not depend on everything going right. It is a peace he gives directly from himself to you. And the world cannot hand it out or take it back. It is God's to give. And he's giving it right now. So receive what he's offering tonight, friend. Do not let your heart stay troubled just because the situation has not changed yet. Let his peace change.

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0: Victory 91.5. It's Kane with Living Water. Hey, good morning. We're making our way to 2 o'clock with this reminder. There is a guard posted over your heart tonight. It's like this. When the mind will not rest, sometimes we try to think our way to peace, yeah? You might turn the problem over and over, hunting for the answer. But God gives us a different way. He says, bring it to Him in prayer with thanks, and something happens that you cannot manufacture on your own. A peace that does not even make sense settles in. A peace past understanding. So friend, talk to Him instead of talking to your fears. Tell Him what you need. Thank Him for what He's already done. And watch His peace move in like a guard at the door of your heart and mind, standing watch over you so you can finally rest. So lay down the worry one by one. The fight to fix it is now done. A peace you cannot understand will guard your heart and hold your hand.
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Behold, God is my salvation. I will trust and not be afraid. For the Lord God is my strength and song, and he has become my salvation. Victory 91.5, the sound of revival.

0: Yeah, Victoria 91.5 with passion. It's the sound of revival on the watch. Good morning. I'm Teresa. We're making our way into this 2 o'clock hour. So glad to be here with you. We open up with prayer as we pray. Psalm 121, 3, verses 3 to 4. He will not let your foot slip. He who watches over you will not slumber. Indeed, he who watches over Israel will neither slumber nor sleep. So, Father, we praise you in the deep of the night. We thank you for your word reminding us that you're not asleep because you're taking care of us. We may grow weary and drift off, but you keep perfect watch over every life. We honor you as the God who never rests from loving us. Someone needs to remind you that God's not, he's not worn out by you. He's there to give you rest and peace that you so long for. Sometimes it's just a simple, God, I acknowledge you. Jesus, we thank you for making the way. By your death and resurrection, we can have a relationship with God through you. That's just amazing. We worship you, Lord Jesus. You are our keeper. You are our watch person. You hold the whole night in your hands. We lift up our praise to you, Jesus. You made the way. May we never forget the price you paid so that we could have peace, freedom, and love to love the Father, a way to make it to the Father. Maybe you just dread this exact hour, or maybe you seem to wake at the 2 in the morning with a heavy heart. Well, Holy Spirit, I'm just going to pray that Holy Spirit comforts you, raises your hands, lifts you up. Let them feel your nearness right now, oh God. Thank you. And we bring every name on the prayer list, every name listening. Thank you for healing. Thank you for deliverance. Thank you for hope. Watch over every name while they sleep, oh God. And we'll give you the honor and the praise as we pray all this in the name of Jesus. All right, back to the music. It's the sound of revival on the watch.
1: 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Where does my help come from? My help comes from the Lord, the maker of

Zero 91.5 with Vows Worship. Hey, good morning. You know, you've never been left out on your own. Not for one second. There is a promise Jesus made that changes how you face the middle of the night. He said he is with you always. Not with you when things are going well. Not with you when you have earned it. Always. To the very end. You know what that means? It means he is here in this hour, in this room, closer than the dark surrounds you. So stop scanning the night like you're alone in it. You are not alone. The same Jesus who walked with his friends walks with you, and he does not clock out when the sun goes down. So whatever this hour holds, let him hold you and hold it with you. And let that quiet the loneliness. As Jesus

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1: Let love be without hypocrisy. 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

0: Victory 91.5, Tommy Prophet. Hey, good morning. Okay, let's take a look at science, faith, and the mind. Here's something worth knowing when your thoughts will not settle. Researchers who study sleep in the brain have found that what you focus on right before rest shapes how your mind winds down. There's well-supported work showing that a racing, anxious mind keeps the body's stress system switched on, which makes sleep harder to reach. But there is also strong evidence that directing your attention on purpose towards something calming and true helps the nervous system shift out of high alert. Your focus is not just a feeling, it sends a real signal to your body. So think about what God told us long before any lab confirmed it. He said to fix our minds on what is true, what is good, what is worthy of praise. That is not only good for your soul, it's good for the body he gave you. So when you turn thoughts toward him in the night, you are working with the way you were made, not against it. Whatever is true, whatever is lovely, think about such things.
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Through Jesus, let us continually offer to God a sacrifice of praise, the fruit of lips that boldly profess His name, the sound of revival. 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

0: Big Daddy Weave. Hey, good morning. We're making our way to the 3 o'clock hour. Hey, some things can be shaken. His love for you is not one of them. In the dark, our minds go to the worst case ending sometimes, don't they? We wonder if the ground under us might give away. But God says something bold about his love for you. He says, even if the mountains were shaken and the hills removed, his unfailing love would still not be shaking. You can reference that in Isaiah 54, verse 10. So the most permanent things you can imagine are less permanent than the way he loves you. So build your heart on that tonight. Yes, circumstances do shift. People change. Even the strongest things eventually move. But the love of God over your life is fixed, settled, and sure. So rest your whole weight on it. It will hold when everything else gives. When it's all said and done, the mountains move, the hills give way, but not the love that holds you today. Though every dark and shaken hour, his love remains, his steady power, just for you.
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Let the word of Christ richly dwell within you, with all wisdom, teaching, and admonishing one another with psalms, hymns, and spiritual songs, singing with thankfulness in your hearts to God. Victory 91.5, the sound of revival.

Victory 91.5, Kane and Baco, the Lord will provide. Hey, good morning. We're making our way into this 3 o'clock hour. I'm Teresa with you on the watch. We pray at the top of every hour here at Victory. Sometimes in the middle of the night, it's just like, I need to pray. So will you join us? Exodus 14, verse 14. We'll start out with that. Very simply, the Lord will fight for you. You need only to be still. So, Father, we come humbly before you, and wow, we just ponder on that. And we praise you as a God who fights for people who cannot fight for themselves. And even when we have no strength left, you step in, God. Oh, we rest in the truth that the battle was never ours to win alone, because you sent your Son. God demonstrates his love for us in this: while we were still sinners, Christ died for us. You sent your Son into the battle. He won. To the cross, to the grave, to seated at your right hand of you, God. We thank you for the victory. We

0: 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You are our defender. Thank you, Jesus, for being the one who goes ahead, clears the way. We just want to honor you in the still of this hour, Jesus, and just say we love you. Thank you. How can we thank you except live our lives for you? Thank you, God. And maybe you're listening right now and you're just worn down from fighting. You've been carrying a battle for so long, you've forgotten what rest feels like. Oh, Holy Spirit, we pray you first your comfort on this heart, your strength, your hope. Let them lay the sword down tonight, the sword. Yeah, we lift you up, friend. Thank you for God's presence. May you feel it right now. Envelop your heart. It's okay to cry, too, by the way. And we lift up every need on a prayer list to you, God. Thank you for meeting the needs. Fight for every heart on the prayer list and those who are listening who need your strength right now. We pray and believe as we pray in the name of Jesus. All right, let's get you back into music. It is the sound of revival on the watch.
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0: Victory 91.5. Brandon Like with The Half Has Not Been Told. Hey, good morning. So glad you're listening to The Watch. What if the very thing you feel bad about is where he shows up the strongest? Let's talk about it. 3 a.m. is where a lot of us feel our weakness to the most. The defenses are down. The tired is real. But God says something to a struggling man that he's saying to you tonight, man or woman. My grace is enough for you because my power is made perfect in weakness. So your weak place is not a problem to God. It is the exact spot where his strength moves in. So stop trying to be strong enough on your own before you feel worthy of his help. You do not have to be alone. His grace is enough for the version of you that is awake and worn out right now. Let your weakness be the doorway. His power through the strength, his power through the troubled minds. 2 Corinthians 12, verse 9 is just for you. My grace is sufficient for you, for my power is made perfect in weakness.
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new commandment I give to you, that you love one another, even as I have loved you, that you love also one another. By this, all men will know that you are my disciples if you have love for one another. 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

0: 91.5, it's Taya. Hey, good morning. You know, the same voice that calmed the sea can calm your night. When the storm was crashing over the boat and the disciples were sure they would drown, after they woke Jesus up in the boat, sleeping on a little cushion, Jesus stood up and spoke three words. Quiet. Be still. It's only two words. I guess it's three words. Quiet and be still is two words. Anyway, the wind died down, as you know in the word, and the water went flat and calm. Okay, the same voice that spoke to that storm is near enough to speak to the one inside you tonight. So let him speak over the churning in your chest. You do not have to fight the waves yourself. Hand him the wheel and let him do what only he can do. He's not worried by your storm, and he will not let it have the last word. Be still and let his peace roll on in.
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Return, O Israel, to the Lord your God. Your sins have been your downfall. 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

0: Victory 91.5. Oh, it's NCS Collective. Hey, good morning. You know, peace at all times means this time, too, as we make our way to the next hour, to the 4 o'clock hour. You know, it's easy to believe peace is for good days and calm seasons, not for 3:45 in the morning when sleep will not come. But God does not put limits on when his peace is available. The word says the Lord of peace himself gives peace at all times and in every way. That's 2 Thessalonians 3:16. All times includes this one, friend. Every way includes the way you feel right now. So ask him for it tonight, plainly. Lord of peace, give me your peace tonight. That's as simple as that. Right here, right now. Jesus does not ration it out. He gives it freely in the daylight and in the dark, in the calm and in the middle of the fight. Receive it and rest. No hour too dark, no time too late. His peace does not arrive by wait. And every moment, every way, he gives the calm to those who stay.
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all of us like sheep have gone astray. Each of us has turned to his own way. But the Lord has caused the iniquity of us all to fall on him. The sound of revival. Victory 91.5.

0: 101.5, Sky Peterson. Hey, good morning. Making our way into this 4 o'clock hour. You are listening to The Watch. I'm Teresa. It's an honor to be here with you. Top of every hour, we do pray, opening up with Micah 7, verse 8. Though I have fallen, I will rise. Though I sit in the darkness, the Lord will be my light. Wow. We thank you, Father, for that word. We can pray your word back. So we praise you as the God who lifts fallen people back up. And you don't leave us in the dark. Even here before the sun is up, God, you are our light, our salvation, our hope. We honor you, God, in this hour. We thank you for hope. We thank you what we fix our mind on. Often our body goes in that direction. So we are fixing our eyes on Jesus, the author and perfecter of our faith. We worship you, Lord Jesus. You are the light no darkness can put out. And you're the lifter of every bowed down head. We praise you as the night begins to break. We thank you that you are near. The Lord is near to the brokenhearted and saves those who are crushed in spirit. Maybe someone listening, they feel like they have fallen too far this time. Or the one is just sitting in a very dark place tonight. Holy Spirit, first of all, just comfort those hearts. Remind them that falling is not the end of their story. Give them hope. Give them assurance. Let your presence bring the healing. Like the oil of Gilead that not only takes the sting away, but brings the wound and makes it whole. And every need on our prayer list, we bring it up to you, Father, those that need your touch, your healing. Be the light for every name on that prayer list where they're still sitting in the dark. Maybe someone listening, bring light to that heart and soul. We'll believe, we'll speak, and we will pray in the name of Jesus. All right, let's go. Back to the music, back to the sound of revival on The Watch.
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0: Mornings here at 91.5. Caleb Mecum. Hey, good morning. You are being held by a hand stronger than yours. When you feel unsteady, when you are not sure you can hold on, here is what is true. God is not waiting for you to grip tighter. He is the one doing the holding. His grip of grace is on you. He says, take hold of your right hand, and he tells you not to fear, because he is there to help you. Your grip is not what is keeping you. His is. So let your tired hands relax tonight. You're not hanging on your own strength, and you never were meant to. The God who made the stars has taken your hand in his, and listen, he will not let go. Lean your whole weight into that and hold and rest. Isaiah 41:13 says, for I am the Lord your God who takes hold of your right hand. So let your tired hands relax tonight. He's got you.
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I have trusted in your loving kindness. My heart shall rejoice in your salvation. I will sing to the Lord because he has dealt bountifully with me. 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

0: 1.5, it's Lauren Daigle. Hey, good morning. Hey, take heart. The trouble is real. Yeah, I know. But so is the one who beat it. Jesus was honest with us. He did not promise a life with no trouble in it. He said plainly that in the world we would have trouble. But he did not stop there. He said, take heart, because he has overcome the world. The trouble may be true, and so is his victory over it. And his victory is the bigger word. So hold tight tonight, friend. Yeah, things may be real hard. And yes, the one who walks with you has already overcome the very world that is pressing on you. You're not fighting toward victory. You might lose. You are resting inside of victory he already won. Take heart in that as the night thins out. You are coming from a place of victory. As Jesus said, in this world you will have trouble, but take heart. I have overcome the world. This is the
1: sound of revival. What I love about victory is there when I need it. In the moment that I need a pick-me-up or I need a worship song or a prayer, God uses it always on time.
2: This is...

0: Company. How awesome. Hey, good morning. Making our way to 5 o'clock. You know, God is often loudest in the quiet. Think about it. Elijah was worn out and afraid, hiding in a cave, waiting for God to show up in something big. There was a wind, an earthquake, a fire, and God was in none of them. Then came a gentle whisper, and that is where God was. Sometimes we miss him because we are listening for the thunder when he is speaking softly. So friend, get quiet enough to hear him tonight. You do not need a dramatic sign to know he is near. In the stillness of this hour, he is whispering that you are his, that you are loved, that morning is coming. Lean in and listen. His whisper is enough. When it's all said and done, not in the fire, not in the quake, but in the hush, when hearts awake. He speaks so soft, he speaks so near, the whisper only rest can hear.
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Victory 91.5. It's Lloyd Nix with Heal for You. Hey, good morning. We're listening to The Watch. About one more hour left. I'm Teresa. We pray at the top of the hour. Would you join us? Opening up with Malachi 4, verse 2. For you who revere my name, the sun of righteousness will rise with healing in its rays. So, Father, we come before you and we do fear and respect your name. We look to you, O God. We praise you as morning starts to come. You brought us through the whole night, and now you're bringing the morning. But you are so faithful in the dark and faithful in the dawn. We honor you, O God. We thank you for the victory that your one and only Son Jesus brought from the cross. God, you demonstrate your love for us in this. While we are still sinners, Christ died for us. Thank you, Father. Thank you, Jesus, for your obedience to that cross. Because what you did, every new morning is a gift, not a

0: debt. We worship you, Lord Jesus. You are the light of the world. You are the healing in the morning rays. We lift your name high as this new day begins, thanking you that you are obedient all the way to the cross. But now you are alive, seated at the right hand of God the Father. So we reach, we pray, we speak your name, Jesus, over every heart that's listening. Maybe someone who barely slept, walking into this day already tired. Be their strength, Holy Spirit. Carry them. Be their strength where their own has run out. Thank you that the nearness of God is our good. May they feel the nearness of you. Remind them that faith as small as a mustard seed can move the mountain. So move the mountain in their life, God. Thank you, Fathers. We lift up every need on the prayer list. We thank you and believe you for healing. Move on their behalf, oh God. May they rise with healing. Thank you, Jesus. We love you and we praise you as we pray all this in the name of Jesus. All right, here we go. Andrew Rip, Aisha Woods, The Sound of Revival is on the way.
1: 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He will watch over your life. 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

0: Victoria 91.5, Amanda Jensen. Hey, good morning. Welcome to this day, your Monday. You made it to the morning. You know, that itself is grace. Maybe the night for you was long and the sleep was thin. Maybe you're waking and walking into this day running a little on low. Here is a promise to carry with you, along with your coffee or tea. Those who hope in the Lord will renew their strength. Not the ones who slept perfectly, the ones who hope in Him. Your strength for today is not coming from how the night went. It is coming from God. So put your hope in the right place this morning. Do not measure the dark by the tank you woke up with. Measure by the God who promises to renew you. As you lean on Him, He has fresh strength for a tired heart, and He's handing it out right now. Isaiah 40 verse 31, those who hope in the Lord will renew their strength.
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0: Oh, yeah, Big Ten 91.5. Lizzie Morgan getting help from Jonathan Stanford. Hey, good morning. You know, your day is not too small for a great big God. As the morning comes, the mind can start loading up everything the day is going to ask of you. But remember who goes into that day with you. God is able to do immeasurably more than all you could ask or imagine by His power working in you. Not a little more, immeasurably more, far past what you can see from where you stand this morning. So walk into this Monday with your expectation lifted. Come on now. You do not know all the good He has planned in the hours ahead. Trust the God who works in the unseen and does more than you dare to ask. Let Him surprise you today. Ephesians 3:20, to Him who is able to do immeasurably more than all we ask or imagine.
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0: Victoria 91.5, it's Passion. What a worthy name. Hey, good morning. We're making our way to 6 o'clock. Hey, look at how the Father loves you. There is a verse that opens with one word. See. As in, stop and look at this. See what great love the Father has lavished on us, that we should be called children of God. Lavished is not a careful word. It means poured out with no holding back. Think about that as the morning goes through, that is how God spends his love on you. Not earned by hand, not brought by name. His love arrived before the claim. Poured out, not measured, wide and free. A child at home is where you'll be. Something to think about. All right, Donna, comes your way at the top of the hour. You make it a great Monday.
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0: Victory 91.5. Good morning, y'all. Hey, and we are back from the weekend. This is Donna, and that was Hillsong Worship. Beautiful song called Only Jesus. My voice is doing better because I thought on Friday I might be coming down with laryngitis, but nope, looks like I just needed some rest. So here I am, back with a voice today. Yay. It's a brand new week. That means brand new opportunities to see what God can do, not just today, but this week. So let's just step into the next few days with expectation, not hesitation. Because our God is opening doors, answering prayers, bringing healing and strength, and just filling hearts with joy today and this week. And I want that to be for you. So whatever you're believing in Him for, just keep praying. Just keep praying for it. Keep praying about it. Because this could be the week that you look back on someday later in the future and you look back and go, whoa, I saw that God was working all along and it unfolded that week. You never know. So let's keep our eyes open for His blessings, both big and small, and just trust that He is here with us today, right in this very moment as we're waking up here on Monday. And let's pray. Heavenly Father, thank You for this new week, and thank You for this weekend that we just had. We are starting a fresh new week, and we're just going to pray for this week to be filled with Your blessings and Your favor, Your strength. For anybody who's very tired this morning, trying to wake up and get moving, Lord, will You just refill and refuel their cup, that spiritual tank inside their heart, Lord. And I just pray that You will just shower everybody who loves You this week, especially with joy, just an increase of joy, laughter, and love. Father, just remind us that nothing is too difficult for You. There's no questions that we're struggling with that You're not big enough to hear and answer. Father, please guide our steps this week. Open the right doors for each one of us this week. And just help us to shine Your love wherever we go. We're going to believe in You for great things today and this week, Lord, and we give You all the glory. Thank You so much. It's in Jesus' name that we pray. Amen.
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Thank you. Thank you, Lord. That is What a Miracle Feels Like by the one and only Torrin Wells. You are listening to Victory 91.5 with me this morning. Hello and good morning. It's July 27th already, coming into the close of another month. Hello, I'm Donna. My son is not happy about it because that means school is right around the corner, coming up in just a week and a half, and we're just trying to make the best of it. So this week, we're just going to hang in there and just enjoy the last few days. But anyway, it's a Monday, and I know a lot of people feel like they're dragging a little bit on Monday. And trust me, you are not alone. But, you know, your strength for today, it doesn't come from how much energy that you woke up with. It actually comes from God, who lives inside of you and never gets tired. Right? I mean, we may be running on one cup of coffee or two cups of coffee, but God is already here filling us up with fresh new strength for whatever today holds and whatever this week is going to bring. So just, you know, don't let Monday tell you how the rest of your week is going to go. You know what I'm saying? Let God be the one to tell you how the rest of your week is going to go, because it's not

0: just the start of another work week. It's the beginning of just new mercies every morning, new conversations, new interactions, new opportunities he's going to place for all of us to experience him and to be a light, right? So there's always ways that God can work in and through your life. Isaiah chapter 40, verse 31 says, "But those who hope in the Lord will renew their strength." So that's not just a promise for someday, but it's a promise for right now. It's a promise for today. The Lord can renew your strength in this very moment. So let's all just, you know, take a deep breath. Let's lift our head. Let's lift our eyes. And let's be grateful to step into this Monday with faith and not fatigue. Because God isn't asking you to have all the strength that you're going to need. He's just asking you to trust him for whatever parts of your heart need to be lifted. So where do you need to be lifted? Give it to God today because he will lift you. Y'all, we've got great songs coming up in just a second. In fact, I love the next song we have here on the playlist. John Reddick on the way right after that. Micah Tyler here on Victory.
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Victory 91.5. How are you doing this morning? Hope you're having a great start to your Monday, this dark and early, although it's starting to get light. I noticed that it's getting lighter a little bit later, just a little bit later, which tells us that we are moving and shifting, obviously, into another month, because this is the end of July, the last few days. Can't believe it. Hello. I'm Donna. Thank you so much for listening to Victory. That was The Afters with New Day, New Life. Now, I've shared it before, but a couple years ago, I got to go on stage and be the one to introduce The Afters to a nice big audience for a concert that they were doing. And it was really cute because I got to take my son up on the stage with me. I've shared that before. And he was much younger at the time, and he couldn't say his R's. He couldn't say his R's yet. So I thought it would be adorable to let him actually say The Afters when I got done with my little spiel. And so I did. I got done with my little spiel on stage. And then to start off the concert, I go, "And now we present to you." And then I gave my son the microphone. And in front of all these people in this amphitheater, he goes, "The Afters." It was just the cutest thing ever. He doesn't remember it, but I'll remember that forever. Ah, cute little story. All right, well, let me read to you a verse really fast before we jump back into some more great music. And that is 1 Thessalonians chapter 5, verse 11. It says, "Therefore, encourage one another and build each other up, just as in fact you are doing." And I love that because I was so blessed to be able to spend this past weekend down in Savannah and Tybee Island with one of my closest, dearest friends. And I just think friendship is such a gift, especially when you are there for one another to build each other up. That's what it's about. It's one of the ways that God uses us to not only strengthen one another, but to be the light and to be love. My friend, it was her father's birthday this past weekend, and he just passed away last year. So it was her first birthday, or like her first time to experience his birthday without him. And there were some emotions definitely flying this past weekend. That's one of the reasons why we went out of town, just for a quick little getaway. And it turned out to be just such a beautiful, beautiful weekend. And I highly encourage you, my friends, if you have friends in your own life, just to, you know, treasure those friendships, deepen those friendships, anchor those friendships in God, in faith, because it's one of the ways that, one of the reasons why he created us to begin with, is for connection, for relationship. And I love that verse that we can encourage one another. You can be there for somebody else and be the light. Who can you be that for? Today, this week,

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You are listening to Victory 91.5. Good morning, my friends. It's Monday, July 27th. I'm Donna Rodriguez here with you. And on Friday, it was our Hallelujah Friday. Thank you, everybody, to everybody that called in with Margaret. Thank you to everybody that went onto our Facebook page and our Instagram page, and you shared what you were grateful for from last week. And I wanted to read a couple of them for you because I didn't get a chance to go over all of them on Friday because some came in after I had already left. But I wanted to say thank you so much to Rhonda. Rhonda went to our Victory 91.5 Facebook page, and she said that she loves, loves, loves this station and that she listens and tunes in from Florida. And she wanted us to know that. So thank you, Rhonda, for listening to us from Florida. I don't know what part of Florida you're in. I lived handful of years down in South Florida and in Miami. So I'm not sure if you're maybe reaching out to us from there or not. But again, the fact that you can hear us from anywhere, all around the world, all around the country is awesome. When you stream us, you can stream us straight from our website or our app. Our website is victory.radio. Our app is simply Victory 91.5. Or you can, again, whoops, there we go. You can just say, Alexa, turn on Victory 91.5, and boom, there we go. Also, we had Jacqueline. Jacqueline said that she is so grateful for her wonderful husband and her church family. So shout out to Dwelling Place Church. That's awesome. Thank you so much for that. And we had yet another comment come in on our Facebook page from Paul. Paul says he's praising God because he is cancer-free. He is now cancer-free, and that one made my heart skip a little jump there because, wow, what a journey. I can't even imagine. That is absolutely amazing. Amazing. So thank you, thank you, thank you, Paul. Now let's also scoot over here to our Instagram page. Let me look it up. Instagram Victory. There it is. Let me pull it up. And we have... Why won't it let me go to the profile? There it is. Okay, we had somebody on Instagram say, it's Jamie. Good morning, Jamie. Thank you so much for taking a moment and celebrating Hallelujah Friday.

0: with us the other day. She said, praise God, because he got her through driving through a storm. And I hate that. Oh, I hate driving in the rain. It's the worst. We were just talking about that on Friday, how we actually love rainy days because it just brings rest to your heart and rest to your soul. And it's nice and it's comfy. But driving in the rain, blech. No, thank you. So, Jamie, I am so with you when you're just praising God for getting you through driving through really hard rain, especially when it's coming down in sheets like it did the other day. I'm assuming that's what you're talking about. So we are praising God with you. Thank you again for everybody that called in or wrote in and shared what is praiseworthy in your life back on Friday. God bless you all.
1: Our actions reveal our true beliefs. Hi, I'm Chuck Bentley with My Money Life from Crown. George MacDonald once wrote, "Faith in its simplest, truest, mightiest form is to do His will." Now that's a powerful statement because it reminds us that faith is more than belief. It's obedience. MacDonald saw faith and obedience as two sides of the same coin. They're inseparable. James, the brother of Christ, wrote that faith without works is dead. Genuine faith always moves us to action. It changes how we live, how we treat others, and even how we handle our money. Biblical stewardship is an expression of faith. Our financial decisions reveal whether we really trust God. When we give generously, we believe the Lord will provide. When we save wisely, we're exercising diligence and planning. When we avoid debt or choose contentment over impulse spending, we're obeying God's principles instead of giving in to worldly pressure. Faith isn't proven when we agree with God's word. It's proven when we act on it. Jesus said in John 14:15, "If you love me, keep my commands." Obedience is our response to God's love. The same is true in stewardship. We don't manage God's resources faithfully because we have to. We do it because we trust Him. We believe His ways are better than our own. So perhaps the question is not, do I have faith? The better question is, am I acting on what I say I believe? Because faith in its simplest, strongest form is still what MacDonald said it was, doing the will of God. Now, come join us in Knoxville, Tennessee, September the 10th through the 12th. We're celebrating Crown's 50th anniversary. Register today at crown.org/50 years.
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majestic in holiness, awesome in glory, working wonders. 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

Victory 91.5. Beautiful, beautiful song by Natalie Lane right there. It's called The Long Way. I'm Donna. Good morning, my friends. We are stepping out of the weekend and into a brand new fresh week here today. And there's something that I think is easy to forget that I wanted to share really quick before we pray and get back into some good music. And that is rest. I hope you had rest this past weekend, because it's not just something that we need, but rest is something that God designed. I mean, we live in a world that is always pushing that, you know, pushing us and telling us that we have to be productive. We have to hustle. We always have to be on. And choosing to truly rest and have time for rest, it's, believe it or not, it's an act of trust. It can even be an act of worship. It's true. It's our way of saying, God, I believe that you

0: can handle what I can't, and that I don't have to carry everything by myself. And then this sense of calm, a sense of rest comes over you. And I know that we all need that. We need that time of rest each week so that we can refuel and refill. And, you know, a lot of times Sunday is that day for people, which is great. But Sunday isn't just the end of a weekend. It's also a chance to let God refill us from the inside out so that we can kickstart a new week. And we can start a new week on a calendar with a rested heart, a peaceful mind, spiritual confidence reboosted, reassured yet again. And it's important. It's important for our walk. It's important for our journey. It's important for our faith to make sure we also rest. Think of it like a gift, the gift of rest. I hope you got to have that at some point over this past weekend. If not, I know it's Monday, but maybe later today, you can even take that time for yourself as well. Listen to your body and listen to your soul. Listen to your spirit. Follow it when it's telling you it needs rest. Let's pray. Heavenly Father, God, thank you so much for this past weekend, and thank you for being with us as we step into this new week too. God, I also want to just say thank you for the gift of rest and how you remind us that our worth is not found in how much we accomplish or how successful we are or how productive we are every day, but our worth is simply just found in being your child. And we're stepping into this new week and asking that you would refresh us and refresh our spirits from the inside out. And wherever there's stress in our heart or in our mind or in our life, God, that you would just replace that stress with peace, the peace that surpasses all understanding because it is divine and only comes from you. That, Lord, you will take our worries, that you will take our exhaustion and refill us with renewed strength, Lord. So many of us that are praying right now in this moment, we need that. So that we can walk into every interaction today, every conversation today, every challenge this week with hearts that are just full of you. So go before us, Father, please, and just continue to guide our steps so that everything we do can point back to you. We are so grateful that you love us and you care so much about the details of our life and the details of our heart. We give it all to you in Jesus' name. Amen.
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1: Good morning. Good morning. It is Donna here with you, and I'm so glad that you are letting us be a part of your Monday morning. Can you believe another month is already about to be behind us? Wow. It has just gone by so fast, I feel like. I can't believe that so many kids are going to be going back to school next week and the week after. Like, we're already there. How are we already there? So before we rush right back into another week, can we just hit pause for a moment? Can we just take a moment and just think about everything that you've done this month? Do you ever do that? Like at the end of the month, you just kind of reflect, you know, like you do at the end of a year. But you can do it by the month too, right? And just think about everything that this past month has held, the month of July. Were there prayers that God answered for you? Are there prayers that you're still waiting on, maybe? What were like the best moments that you've had so far this past month? Whether that's a vacation or a getaway or just maybe something that you did here, something that just made you laugh so hard. I don't know. Maybe on the opposite end, what stretched your patience this past month? Was there a challenge this past month? Was there a problem that needed to be solved this past month? You know, when you look back, I love to see how God just faithfully carries us through seasons. You know, whether it's a chapter in your life or whether it's just a month like July, there's always going to be things that we can take away from that, things that we're going to remember. There's going to be maybe things that we loved, but maybe there were also some lessons that we learned. I don't know. Did you make a mistake? Or did you maybe receive an unexpected blessing at the same time? When we go back and we reflect, it's just so great to see how God was present through all of it, no matter what it was. So, I don't know, maybe the greatest question is not what did I accomplish this month? Maybe that's not what we should be looking at. Maybe we should be looking at where did I see God's fingerprint this past month? And think about it. Actually, truly reflect on it. You know what I bet you're going to find? I bet you're going to find gratitude welling up in your heart when you do. Because gratitude grows when we realize that He's been with us in all the ordinary days, the ordinary weeks, and there's blessings that we have overlooked in so many different ways. So as we are going to be stepping into this new week, which is the last week of July, let's reflect and let's just be grateful for everything that God has done for us this past month. What's gone on in your life that you can be grateful for?

Arise, shine, for the light has come, and the glory of the Lord rises upon you. See, darkness covers the earth, and thick darkness is over the peoples. But the Lord rises upon you, and his glory appears over you. Victory 91.5 and Victory.radio, the sound of revival.

0: ever need.
1: That is Mitch Wong right here on Victory 91.5 with a song called Appetite. Hope you're having a great Monday here on July 27th. I'm Donna. Good morning. Good morning. And I want to say good morning to all the teachers out there. I know a lot of you are going to be going back to your classrooms this week, getting ready, because my sister, she is a teacher, and she's a teacher's aide, and she helps with the special needs kids. And

0: elementary school right around the corner from here, the studios actually, and she has to go back tomorrow full time. So big hugs to all the teachers and doing what you do. And let me just share really quick in honor of anybody and everybody that works with our kiddos. Here is a great little story. It's very short, but it's for you. It's dedicated to you. And I just wanted you to hear this. It's about a middle school teacher. And she had been pouring her heart into her students for a long time, for years. And honestly, there were some days that she wondered if she was making any difference for any of them. It's a tiring job. Sometimes it can feel like a thankless job or you're unappreciated for what you do. And one afternoon, the last bell rang. And this student, who was pretty quiet, actually handed her a folded up note and gave it to her at her desk before leaving and walked out the door. And the teacher, middle school teacher, she opened it up and it said, "Thank you for never giving up on me and for caring. I don't think you know how much you've helped my life." And the teacher sat down at her desk and immediately got a lump in her throat and just started crying. She admitted that she'd even been thinking about leaving the career of teaching because she just felt unseen. It was discouraging to her. But that one note, that one child, reminded her why she started teaching in the first place. And it renewed her strength to keep going, and with even more energy, fresh energy, it gave her. Isn't that picture of gratitude just so powerful? Because you never know when just one thank you becomes somebody else's reason to keep going, to keep believing, to keep serving, or to simply renew their energy for that focus again. Sometimes the words that we think are so small might actually become what somebody else has been praying to hear. So a big hug to all the teachers getting ready to go back to school. And a big hug to anybody and everybody who's ever actually spoken your gratitude towards people that might not get to hear it as much as they should.
1: We are never too poor to reach out to those who are less fortunate. 2 Corinthians chapter 8, verse 12 says, "If the willingness is there, the gift is acceptable, according to what one has, not according to what one does not have." This is Mike Martin. 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

Victory 91.5. That is Cochran & Co., Cochran and Company with All I Need to Know. I love that they are back in with this new album and all these songs. And oh, I loved them years and years ago. Then they kind of got quiet for a little bit. I guess they were writing for their upcoming new album. And now they're back in and just doing so great with all these awesome songs. That was All I Need to Know. I'm Donna Rodriguez. Good morning here on Monday. I wanted to share with you that, excuse me, one of the healthiest decisions that you can make in your walk with Christ is to have somebody who's a little farther down the road than you are, no matter where you are. I love to have a spiritual mentor. I have one. And my spiritual mentor, I guess that would be a good thing to call him, has just radically helped my life. Because we all have blind spots. No matter where you are in your journey, no matter how deep your faith goes, we still all have blind spots. We all have moments when our emotions can cloud, what it is we're thinking, our judgment. Or maybe when we convince ourselves that something is okay because it's what we want and God understands. But a spiritual mentor might lovingly help us in a way that we can't see ourselves. Just, okay, go with me. Think about it like this. Think about it this way. Imagine that you are buying your very first house ever. And you're so excited and you think that you have finally found the one. And you're so ready to sign the papers. And then you go through a walkthrough with somebody that you know and you trust. And maybe this person has already bought 5 or 6 homes in their lifetime. And the whole process is. And they walk with you through the house that you have fallen in love with. And they notice

0: in the foundation that you didn't pick up on, or realizing that the roof is near the end of its life, but you've never had to pay attention to a roof before, so you weren't aware. Or just costly repairs that maybe you've missed, not because you're not smart, but just because you haven't had this particular experience yet. They're not there to ruin your excitement. Mentors are there to protect it, to protect your future. That's what a spiritual mentor does. They can see things that experience has taught them to recognize already. And that experience has brought them wisdom. You know, the Bible says in Proverbs, plans fail for lack of counsel, but with many advisors, they succeed. So think about that. A spiritual mentor can help you navigate relationships, career decisions, parenting, family life, finances. How about that one? Or just disappointments, loss, grief. Seasons that we all will go through at one point or another. And they're not going to make your decisions for you, but they can help you with wisdom in your questions, share lessons and things that they've learned, and point you back to scripture, not just feelings. And then maybe one day, even you can be a spiritual mentor for somebody else. It's definitely worth praying for. Either praying for God to arrange whatever needs to be arranged for you to have a spiritual mentor in your life, in your heart, somebody you can go to and trust, or to be one. Because that is how faith is experienced, right? Through investing in one another. Investing in one another's heart, spirit, future, soul, eternity. It's a gift. 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

Not a single sparrow can fall to the ground without your father knowing it. 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

Victory 91.5. That was Jonathan Cyphers and The Silence. It's 8 o'clock. We're kicking off this 8 o'clock hour here together Monday, end of July. We are wrapping up this month. We were talking about it just a few minutes ago, but you know, we're also stepping into a new week at the same time. So here we are, brand new week, brand new opportunity.

0: opportunities that we have every week, every day. The Bible tells us the mercies are new every day. There's always new reasons to see that God is at work in our lives, right? And maybe you went through something last week that might have been difficult. Maybe you went through something this past weekend that might have been difficult, but that doesn't mean that we have to carry any of that into today or into this week, because God is still the God who strengthens you when you're tired, when you're down, if you're hurting. He's the one that can restore whatever has been just drained out of you, maybe. If you feel drained today here on Monday morning, like so many people often do on a Monday morning, but when you just give it to God, literally just in prayer saying, God, I'm tired. Will you just fill me with the energy that I need? Will you fill my heart with what I need today? Not only just to get through the day, but to actually enjoy your day, to feel joy, because that's a choice, by the way. Happiness, that's a fleeting feeling. That's temporary. It's circumstantial. It comes, it goes, it rises, it falls. But joy is something deeper. Joy is something that you choose, that you mindfully choose. So you can choose to lift your head up this morning, to step into this new week, to be expectant of God's blessings this week, because the Bible says we can expect his goodness, knowing that that's coming, that's here. Believe that your prayers are being heard, answered. Maybe you're somebody that needs healing in some way, shape, or form, whether it's physical healing or spiritual healing, maybe emotional healing. But recoveries happen every day. God's always at work, and he's always working behind the scenes for your life, the story of your life. You never know. This could be a week of unexpected blessings that you're not even praying for. Just constant reminders of how good God is, especially when you're looking for it. So let's go to God together in prayer right now and kick off this 8 o'clock hour as we're going to make the best of this Monday. Let's pray. Father God, thank you so much for this new week. Thank you for the weekend that we're coming out of, Lord, and all of your blessings that we've been experiencing already. God, some of us are tired this morning. Some of us feel drained this morning. And Lord, we're turning to you, our rock, for fresh strength, for fresh hope, for fresh healing, for overflowing abundant joy, not just for this week, but today, starting right now, God. Lord, you see us. You know what each and every one of us are individually walking through, the situations, the circumstances, the people. God, we just ask that you will increase our confidence. Our confidence just to trust you in every circumstance, in every interaction, and that you're guiding our steps. You're guiding our story. Lord, we believe that you have good things coming for each and every one of us. And we're so grateful for how you care about the details of our lives and of our hearts. We give you all the praise, Lord. We give this day to you and this week to you. In Jesus' name, amen.
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0: Victory 91.5. Good morning here on Monday. Thank you so much for letting us be a part of your morning as you wake up, you're going to work, you're getting your day started, doing all the things. We are here for it. We're here for it together, kicking off this new week. Hey, y'all, I'm Donna, and I saw this quote, and I want to share it with you just really quick. It's about salt. It says, salt doesn't have to be loud to be effective. It just has to be present to make a difference. That's so true. Have you ever stopped to think about why Jesus chose salt when he said, you are the salt of the earth? Because in ancient times, check this out really quick. In ancient times, salt wasn't just something sitting on a kitchen table like it is now. It was precious back then. It was valuable back then. It helped preserve food, but it was also essential for health. And it was something that people worked really hard to obtain. In fact, salt was even currency in some places because it had that much value. Salt had value because it made a difference. A little bit of salt can protect something from decay. And a little bit of salt can bring out the best in what's already there. Think about it. You know where I'm going with it. Because that's exactly the picture that Jesus gives us for our lives, right? He didn't just say, you are the spotlight of the earth, or you're the most important person in the room. No, he said to each and every one of us, you are the salt. Because salt doesn't draw attention to itself. In fact, it just quietly changes everything around it. Everything it touches, it brings out the best. Right? A little kindness can totally change somebody's day. It can bring out the best in somebody else. Something that you do for somebody else can bring out the best in both of you. And the question is, are we bringing the value of Jesus into the places that God has placed us in? Because just like salt was valuable because of its impact, our lives become valuable when we allow God to use us to make a difference. A little bit of salt can make a big difference. Who might need a little bit of you, your salt, today? We are the salt of the earth. We are here to make a difference.
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authority in heaven and on earth has been given to me. 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

0: 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Bob Bailey's wants to encourage you with 1 Peter 2, verse 9. But you are a chosen people, a royal priesthood, a holy nation, a people for God's own possession, so that you may proclaim the excellencies of Him who has called you out of darkness and into His marvelous light.
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1: What a great song by Big Daddy Weave. We love Big Daddy Weave here on Victory 91.5. Good morning. It's Donna here with you. And you have probably heard what I am about to share before, but it's been a long time since I thought about this illustration, I guess. And it's the crow and the eagle, right? Maybe sometimes we just need to hear it again. Depending on what you're going through, who you're having to deal with, the difficult people in your life. Maybe it's difficult people in your family. Maybe it's a difficult person in your friend circle. Maybe it's a difficult person at work, at church, in your community. I don't know. But I do know that when an eagle is flying high, sometimes a crow, and this is real, this is true.

This is science, bro. Sometimes a crow will fly up and start to like nip at it. And the crow will peck at the eagle. And there's videos about it. It's been caught on video. You can see it even on YouTube. But the amazing thing is, while the crow is trying to distract the eagle and basically bully it, because that's what a crow does. A crow thinks it's a bully. The eagle, what does it do? It does not turn around. It doesn't try to fight the crow. It doesn't nip back. It doesn't do anything. It doesn't waste its energy trying to prove itself or spend the whole fight looking back at it. The eagle, what does it do? We all know it simply spreads its wings and it rises higher. The altitude takes it higher and climbs the eagle higher up in the sky, where a crow, by science, it cannot go to that altitude that an eagle can. It can't reach it and will eventually just fall off and go back down. And I love this lesson for us, don't you? That in life, there's always going to be crows in our life. It can even be our own negative voice inside of our head, inside of our heart, criticizing ourselves, self-loathing, insecurities, or distractions from the outside world, other people's opinions, situation, or people that try to pull us down and steal our joy. And sometimes our first instinct is to fight back. Trust me, I've been there myself. To defend yourself, to spend your energy trying to make people understand. But God reminds us that not every battle deserves our attention. Sometimes the best response is just to keep trusting God and to rise higher. To keep moving forward, rising above the outside world, these outside voices, maybe it's the inside voices. Just stay keeping our focus on God so that we don't have to let every comment or every insult or every setback or just every distraction determine our altitude. The goal isn't to defeat the crow. The goal is to soar higher than it. In Isaiah chapter 40, verse 31, it says, "But those who hope in the Lord will renew their strength. They will soar on wings like what? Like eagles. They will soar on wings like eagles." Are you the crow or are you the eagle?

Love, love, love. The end of that song is such a powerful song. It's the remix version of the song called Holding On. And you are listening to Victory 91.5. Hey, y'all. I'm Donna Rodriguez, and we live in a world where taking care of our physical health is a priority, isn't it? Everywhere you look, everywhere on social media, everybody talks about, you know, losing weight, health stuff, heart stuff, cholesterol, everything, carbs, everything. And we watch what we eat and we try to exercise and we go to the doctor for our checkups and we pay attention to something when it doesn't feel right. And that's a good thing. Our bodies are a gift from God. But here is a question that I think is worth asking, which is how much attention are we giving to our spiritual health? Because we can spend hours working on our outward appearance, but yet we neglect what is happening inside of our hearts, our soul, our spirit sometimes. You know, we sit there and we can track all of our steps, but are we tracking our walk with God? We can strengthen our muscles. We can work out.

0: But are we strengthening our faith muscles? You know, we make sure that our bodies are nourished. But are we feeding our souls with what nourishes our soul? The Bible, prayer, quality time with God. Things like that. You know, just like our bodies need daily care to stay healthy, our spirits also need constant care to stay connected with God. It's not rocket science. It's actually pretty easy. A neglected spiritual life is not just going to fall apart overnight. It's usually gradual. It's usually a drift. It happens little by little. But every day that we have, you know, the Bible tells us there's new mercies every morning. So every day, that means we have new opportunities to reconnect, to refocus, and to pay attention to the health of our spirit, our heart, our soul. How is your connection to God? Is it a healthy connection? 1 Timothy in chapter 4 reminds us physical training is of some value. That's what the Bible says. It literally says this. Physical training is of some value, but godliness has the value for all things, holding promise for both the present and the life to come. Love that verse. And my friends, speaking of our health, do you ever experience mood swings or weight gain, fatigue, maybe brain fog? These are not signs of just getting older, but they are often signs that hormones are out of balance. And at Progressive Medical Center, bioidentical hormone therapy is designed to use to mirror what the body is actually producing in order to help those symptoms improve. They will also test thyroid, adrenals, and gut, because real balance needs the whole system to work together. So for information on how you can schedule a consultation, the website is progressivemedicalcenter.com.
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Jesus shared in their humanity so that by his death he might destroy him who holds the power of death, that is the devil, and free those who all their lives were held in slavery by their fear of death. The Sound of Revival.

0: Amen and amen. What a great worship song leading us right into this prayer time together as we kick off 9 a.m. here on Monday, July 27th, coming in towards the end of this month. But it's the beginning of a new week, right? I'm Donna Rodriguez, and Charles Spurgeon once said, "Begin with prayer, continue in prayer, and end with prayer." Isn't it easy to start our day and we're making plans and we're already like solving problems in our mind and we're carrying just the weight of everything that we need to get done that day and our schedules and our routine and the to-do lists? But is prayer time on your to-do list? What if prayer wasn't just something that we did when we needed help or we wanted something, but instead being the literal foundation of everything else that comes beyond that? That quote right there reminds us that prayer isn't just the beginning and the end of our day, but it should be the thread that holds it all together. When we begin with prayer, we're inviting God into our plans. When we continue in prayer, we're staying connected to that wisdom and that strength, that hope. And then when we end in prayer, we remember that God was faithful through every moment of that day, that he's always working. So prayer can change your perspective because it reminds us that we're never alone and that we are always connected to the source of power, the power source. So if you need to be refueled, if you need to have that spiritual tank full again, just plug into the source of all power and be recharged spiritually, right? Let's pray right now. Heavenly Father, God, thank you so much for this day, coming out of this weekend and kickstarting a new week. Lord, that we want to make sure that you are with us every second of every day this week and that we stay connected to you. Father, help us to make prayer more than just a habit, but a heartbeat, a lifestyle. And before we rush into this Monday, Lord, we just want to stop and we want to seek you first. We want you to be with us in every decision today, every conversation or interaction. And God, thank you in advance for the blessings that you provide. Again, Lord, just wanting to stay connected to you and having that desire in our hearts and our feelings, our emotions, our heart, Lord, being in tune with you, in step with you, in rhythm with you. And Father, when we experience joy today, we're going to give you thanks. And if we experience challenges today, we want it to be with you, that you are our strength and the rock that we can turn to and stand on to get us through this day and this week. Father, help us to see your fingerprints in every moment, in everything that you do. And again, just like this quote we just shared, Father, may our lives begin, continue, and end with you, that we are just woven into the fabric of prayer from our hearts, from the inside out. And it's in Jesus' name that we pray. Amen.
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God's workmanship, created in Christ Jesus to do good works, which God prepared in advance for us to do. 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

That is such a great song by Micah Christopher right here on Victory 91.5. Good morning, my friends. It's Donna here with you, and I had such a great weekend this past weekend. My friend Kim Fitz and I, we worked together at a different radio station for a long time, and she's one of my besties, and we drove ourselves and our kids because her son and my son are the same age, same grade, and they are also very close friends, and we all went to Savannah. So we went to Savannah this past weekend, and then we also went to Tybee Island, and it was just really special because she lost her dad last year, and I've lost my dad several years ago, so I know the heaviness of that and the emotion of all of that. And on Saturday, it was her dad's birthday. So it was her dad's birthday, and she was really, really missing her dad. And her dad was a surfer, and he loved the beach and was always at the beach. So we went to Tybee Island on Saturday, and we were there with the kids, and the kids had so much fun. And I think there were, like, some tropical storms going on in other places, but it was causing the waves of just little bitty old Tybee Island. These waves were huge. They were massive for a Georgia coast. And we were mind blown. And I don't think I've ever seen lifeguards at Tybee Island Beach before. And there were lifeguards everywhere because the beach was so active with these really big waves. It was really pretty cool. And we just had so much fun. I mean, not like from a dangerous standpoint, these big, it's not like Hawaii or something, but for Georgia, for Tybee Island, they were really pretty big. And we were having just so much fun playing in them. It was cool. And after we spent the day there, we were packing up and we were leaving. And I just looked at my friend, Kim, and I just looked at her and I said, go. And she just looked at me and she goes, what? And I said, go. Go back into the ocean by yourself. I'll stay here with the kids. Go have some time, just you and your dad. And she just looked at me and she instantly just started like getting emotional, and she just grabbed me and she hugged me and she was like, thank you. And she took off and she was diving over the way.

0: and got out into the, like, where it was a little bit more calm, and she was out there and just got to have some, you know, one-on-one time praying to God and just celebrating her dad and her dad's birthday, her dad who was the surfer. And it was emotional and it was special. At the same time, it was awesome. And I was just there while she's out there having her dad moments. I was on the beach watching her. And I'm like, you know what? I am so blessed to have great friendships in my life, because I am. I have so many close friendships that are truly gifts from God. Friends that pray over me. Friends that encourage me and lift me up and support me. A support system of great friends. And I hope that you have the same thing for yourself too, because friendship is one of the ways that God uses us to be light and to be blessings and to be love in action. To be strength for one another. I mean, the best friends don't just make us feel good. They help us grow. They help us to be the people that God created us to be. And by the way, let me just throw out there that quality of relationship matters more than quantity. Even one faithful friend is such a gift from God. And let me share with you 1 Thessalonians chapter 5, verse 11. It says, therefore, encourage one another and build each other up, just as in fact you are doing. So my hope and prayer is not only that you have these special friendships in your life too, but that you are one of these friends that is a light and a support system for others, because again, it's a gift. It's a gift. All right, let me also share with you really quick before we jump back more into some great music here that providing nutritious food for our families, it is the passion of Bread Bekkers. Bread Bekkers is a Victory 91.5 Morning Show partner. 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And they offer nutritional education, appliances, cookware, and even bulk foods. And there's more information at breadbekkers.com.
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preach the word. Be prepared in season and out of season. Correct, rebuke, and encourage with great patience and careful instruction. 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

0: Victory 91.5. Good morning still here on Monday, kicking off a new week, coming out of a great weekend. And yet, here we are at the end of another month. Oh my goodness. I was just texting back and forth with my sister while those songs were playing, actually. And she is a teacher. She's a teacher's aide for a special needs class here at an elementary school. Actually, close to here, close to the radio station. And they have to go back full time tomorrow. Tomorrow, the teachers are coming back tomorrow, getting the classrooms ready, getting everything set up, the meetings, all the stuff. So I can't believe summer's already over. You know, when I was growing up, we had longer summers. We had much longer, like 3 full months of a summer, but then less vacation days during the school year. Now, I don't know if anybody's listening that works on a board that does any type of voting, but as a working parent myself, I vote for longer summers and less time off during the year because it is really frustrating when you are a working parent. And yet, every time you blink your eyes, every time you blink your eyeballs, the kids have a Thursday and a Friday off, or a Monday and a Tuesday off, or a Friday and a Monday off. Just constantly, I'm like, how do other parents do it? I don't understand. I don't get it. Let's just go back to having longer summers and then stability of being in school every week throughout the school year. I mean, am I the only one? Am I the only one? I don't know. Oh my goodness. You know, we look at other school systems. We look at other families. We look at other people's schedules. I don't know what you do for work, for your job, but maybe you look at your job and you compare your job to somebody else's job and your money to their money and your time to their time. And next thing you know, we're caught in the comparison trap. And we start struggling with jealousy issues. We can be genuinely happy for somebody else, but then there's still that little voice in the privacy of our own thoughts that whisper, why did they get that opportunity and not me? Why does their life seem easier, not me? Why don't I make the money they make? Why did they get all the breaks and I didn't? And you know, why do they get that house, that vacation, that car, that those kids, the family, that, you know, all the things. And there's such danger in doing that, right? We focus so much on the blessings of other people that we overlook the blessings that God has already very actively placed in our own hands. In Galatians chapter 6, it says, each one should test their own actions, then they can take pride in themselves alone without comparing themselves to somebody else. Because comparison, it makes us look sideways at somebody else's journey. But yet looking through a lens of faith and gratitude for what we do have, it helps us look forward and stay on the path that God has uniquely prepared for us. Because my friends, don't forget, yes, you might catch yourself looking at somebody else's life going, oh, I wish I had that. But you never know who's looking at your life saying, wish they had the love that you have. They wish they had what you have. Again, God has created us own for our own path, each for our own path, each for our own journey. And comparison steals our joy because it's a trap. Don't get caught in that. Go back to gratitude each and every time. That is how you defeat the comparison trap.
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0: Victory 91.5. Hey, y'all, that was Crowder, who is going to be doing a concert right here in Atlanta down on the south side in a church, and it's going to be awesome. And we'll have more information about that coming up. In fact, there's a lot of great Christian artists that are going to be here in Atlanta doing some over-the-top concerts, starting immediately, but definitely going in towards September and October, because you've also got CC Winans, you also got Mercy Me. It's just going to be fantastic. So make sure that you check where it is that you go to check for your concerts and get your tickets, because there's a lot of really great artists that we want to make sure get supported, and Crowder is one of them. That song was Truth Be Told. Hey, y'all, it's Donna here, but my time to go. We've got Nathan. He's going to be here with you today and tomorrow from 10 a.m. until 3 p.m. Make sure you go give us a follow on both Facebook and Instagram if you're not already. All you got to do is plug in Victory 91.5. Same with our app, by the way. 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Plus, so many other great features there, too. So you're missing out if you don't have that on your phone right now. I mean, we are in the world of technology. We are in the world of apps. So if you're listening to us right now, you should go ahead and download our app at the same time. Well, thank you so much for letting me be a part of your morning. I hope that God blesses you today with just renewed energy, filling you back up to kickstart this week. And I will be back with you dark and early tomorrow morning with more humor and heart here on Victory 91.5.
1: It was a big deal when the Defense Department approved women being in combat roles. And however you feel about that, I'll tell you this. Women being in combat might be new for the military, but listen, they're not new at fighting a good fight. I'm Ron Hutchcraft, and I want to have a word with you today about women fighting for what they love. Now, I've been there when my wife would bring a new life into the world, and believe me, she was a warrior. I've been close by when our daughter and daughters-in-law birthed our grandchildren. A battle they fought and won, big time. I've joked that if men had to have the babies, the human race might be extinct in a generation. Now, I know women who refuse to cave into the everybody's doing it pressure to give up one of their greatest treasures, their virginity. They insist against the tide that they will keep sex special for the man they will commit their life to. In many cases, that can be a lonely stand, one that merits a moral medal of honor. Some will call them weird. I say they're rare. And like collectibles, the less there are of them, the more valuable they become. Now, there are the women warriors who fight for their marriage when others would have given up. They believe, as God does, that marriage is for life, while their world bombards them with the notion that marriage is until it gets hard. I just checked my Bible. It still says they are no longer two, but one. Therefore, what God has joined together, let man not separate. So no matter what the latest opinion poll says, it's nice to know you got God on your side. Can raising a whole and healthy child in this culture be considered anything less than a battle? Today, our kids are navigating a spiritual minefield, and it's littered with moral IEDs that can blow up a life. But between many a child and those destructors stands a mom who's fighting for them, countering the lies of a deceived and deceiving culture with winsome truth about what's really right and what really matters. Lovingly listening as a son or daughter grapples with the inconsistency between the lies they hear at school and the truth they hear at home. This woman winsomely sows and models day and night

0: God's ways from the Bible, because it's a lamp to my feet and a light for my path, the Bible says. The child who makes God's ways their way can say with the psalmist, I run in the path of your commands. Oh, wait, you mean all bound by rules, huh? No, hardly. It goes on to say, for you have set my heart free. And though the battle that rages for a child's life can be scary, and it is, the medal-deserving mom doesn't succumb to that paralysis of fear. She knows, as the Bible says, God did not give us a spirit of fear, but of power and love and a sound mind. She refuses to just play defense, hoping she'll raise a survivor. She plays offense, determined to raise a game changer. The ultimate woman warrior is not the one with the M16 and the body armor. She knows the ultimate weapon for winning the battle for her life. She's a woman on her knees, crying out to her all-powerful God for someone she's fighting for. Here's our word for today from the Word of God, 2 Chronicles 20:15. The battle is not yours, but God's. And I'll put a hallelujah in there. This woman knows that prayer unleashes God's power to, in the Bible's words, demolish strongholds, to destroy the devil's work, to remove a heart of stone and give you a new heart. She releases the one she loves to the Lord who loves them so much more. Yes, women have been fighting life's most decisive battles for a long time. And those who have embraced Jesus as the great love of their life fight their battles with his death-reversing resurrection power on their side. So if you know one of these women, honor her, thank her, treasure her, and pray for her. She, in the words of Scripture, fights the Lord's battles.
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we walk in the light as he is in the light, we have fellowship with one another. And the blood of Jesus, his son, purifies us from all sin. It's Victory 91.5.

0: I know that I did. I actually worked all weekend. And I'm thankful for the opportunity to have a career and have, you know, the ability to, you know, make an income and things like that. And so even though I'm tired and, you know, had a lot of things I had to do, like, for example, on Saturday, I had to go to a meeting out in Sandy Springs. I think it was like 8 a.m. or something like that. So I had to get up super early for that, drive over there. It was like a training. And then I opened that morning. So then I had to, like, basically rush from there straight over to my job, and we had to get everything ready to open, and it was and then I was there until like 11:30 that night. So it was just a long day. And then Sunday yesterday, went to church and then worked the rest of the evening. And then I, you know, went to bed at, I think, around 12:30, 1 a.m. And then now I'm here. So very long weekend, a lot of work, but I'm also so blessed to be able to wake up and share some amazing time in the Word with you today. And, you know, I'll be here tomorrow as well. If you didn't know, Ray, he had a back surgery, and they gave him about 6 weeks to recover, and it went well. And as far as I know, the recovery is going well. And the plan is for me to be here on Mondays and Tuesdays in the midday for 6 weeks. I believe this is week four, if I'm counting correctly. So we've got two more weeks after this week, Monday and Tuesday. So come hang out with me. And I want to begin in the Bible Gateway verse of the day, as I often do. And by the way, that was We Won't by Lloyd Nix, if I didn't say that already, the song we were just listening to. But the verse of the day is Hebrews 12:1. It says, "Therefore, since we're surrounded by such a great cloud of witnesses, let us throw off everything that hinders and the sin that so easily entangles, and let us run with perseverance with race, or let us run with perseverance the race marked out for us." Now, I love this passage of scripture, but it's very important to understand that it says therefore at the beginning of the sentence. And so therefore what? Why therefore? It's the verse 1, right? It's Hebrews 12 verse 1. What is he saying therefore about? Well, you have to go back to chapter 11 to get the idea, because just so you know, verses and chapters and things like that did not exist in the ancient world. That was something that was added centuries later to Bibles so that we could reference them, so that I could say something like Hebrews 12 verse 1 says, right? That didn't exist back in the day. In fact, what's pretty funny is if you read early church writings, like of early Christians, sometimes they would say things like this: somewhere it is said, and then they would quote like the Gospel of Matthew or something, and it's like they didn't have a reference to it like we do, you know? And so there's no easy way to like reference a verse. So aren't you thankful that your Bible now has chapters and verses so that you can easily reference things? But anyways, we go back to chapter 11 to get what he's talking about. And he gives what is called often by us today the Hall of Faith. He speaks about Abraham and Moses and different heroes of the faith. And then he's saying, therefore, looking at their example, let us run our race with perseverance, and let us throw off sin in our life and live a life of righteousness and holiness. And I think we should listen to the author of Hebrews. Lord, today, we're so thankful for the opportunity to learn from the past, to learn from those who came before us. And Lord, we can take that principle even to today. If there was a Christian that lived 300 years ago that was just an amazing example, Lord, let us learn from them. Let us learn from the Apostle Paul. Let us learn from Jesus, most of all, how we are supposed to live. And Lord, help us to do that. Help us to honor you and glorify you with our lives and run our race well, taking lessons from our heroes of the faith along the way. We pray all these things in your mighty and precious name, Jesus. Amen.
1: The Lord is near to all who call on him, to all who call on him in truth. If we may pray for you, call us at 770-781-9150 or leave details on our Facebook page. 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

0: That is Chris Tomlin with Help My Unbelief on your Victory 91.5. I believe, but help my unbelief. I believe, but help my unbelief. That's that saying from the Gospel of Mark. There's this man who his child is sick. And he says, you know, to Jesus, he's like, you can heal my child. And then he says, I believe, but help my unbelief. And I love that because I think I can relate to that so much. It's like, God, I believe you. I really do. But at the same time, I have these doubts and I need help. I need you to help me with my doubts while at the same time helping me keep my faith. I believe, but help my unbelief. And that can be our prayer today. And I also want to encourage you to go out and do an act of kindness today. Think about someone you're going to see today. Maybe it's a mom or a dad or a child or a parent or a grandparent, coworker. Think of somebody you're going to see today. Let the Lord lay it on your heart. And then do something nice for them today. Just do something kind. And, you know, I think it's so easy for us to only focus on what do I need to do? What do I need to get done today? But instead, take a moment and just think about, you know, someone else and say, what can I do for them to make their day today? What's a way that I could just make them happy? As Christians, I think that we should think this way quite often. And we're about to get into the Focus on the Family Minute while you're considering who you're going to do something nice for today. We have Dr. Greg Smalley and his wife, Erin. They're explaining that a lot of marital conflicts that they result from ongoing problems like personality differences. And those things aren't going to be, quote unquote, solved. Right, those are things that are inherent in us. And so they encourage couples to cultivate understanding, grace, and humility in order to communicate with vulnerability and sharing from the heart. If you want to hear this episode, you can tune in tonight at 9 p.m. right here, or you can go to focusonthefamily.com and hear this episode right now. Here's your 1 minute sneak peek in the Focus on the Family Minute.
1: And yeah. 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
1: 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So often we go logic and we want to, you know, nope, that didn't happen, or it happened this way, or it didn't happen, versus just sitting and listening, like, what are they feeling? And being curious about what happened for them. What was that like for them?
2: More tips from Erin Smalley and her husband, Greg, on resolving marital conflict at FamilyMinute.org.
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0: Victory 91.5, victory.radio. That was Jesus is his name, VU Worship. You know, I was thinking what they mean by Jesus is his name, so I'm going to take a crack at it. It doesn't really explain it in the song, but I was like, what does that mean? And, you know, the name Yeshua is his name in Hebrew. Yeshua, it means Yahweh saves. Okay, and so if that's what they mean, Yahweh saves, and he is the embodiment of Yahweh saving us, then I agree with that 100%. He is his name. He is the embodiment in human form of the fact that Yahweh saves. And, you know, speaking of that, Tim Keller, he once said that the gospel is news that creates a life of love. But the life of love is not itself the gospel. I think this is really important here, because whenever you receive the gospel, the good news that Jesus has arrived, he has brought the kingdom of heaven down to earth, and he's inviting us into it through this covenant that he's begun, you know, he's reigning as king of the world, and we are, you know, members of this beautiful kingdom. When that message takes hold of us, it's going to create in us a life of love and holiness and justice and mercy and kindness and this desire to help others come to know Jesus. But that living, that way of living, is not itself the gospel. The gospel must also be proclaimed alongside it, right? Because if we just live that way and then tell people, oh, there's no particular reason why I live that way, it's just the way that I am, because I'm so great, that's not going to lead people to Jesus, is it? But if instead we have the message alongside the lifestyle, that's when we have the key. We live a life of holiness, justice, mercy, kindness, and love. And then people ask, why do you live that way? And then I get to tell them it's because of Jesus. And I get to tell them about my King and my Lord. That's the beauty of it, my friends. Let's continue to live this beautiful life alongside our King as we get back into the music and spread the message to the world as we listen to Mitch Wong, Kanan Baca, and Gracie Binion right here on Victory 91.5.
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Oh, it's sure. Victory 91.5 and victory.radio. That was Gracie Binion with Hosanna. Hosanna in the highest, my friends. So happy to be here with you. My name is Nathan. We got lots of time together. We've still got, it's about to be 11 o'clock. We've got about 4 hours left together, and I'm so excited for that. I have lots of encouragement and scripture and quotes and prayer times planned to be with you the rest of the day and tomorrow as well. So I'm looking forward to that. And hey, before we get back into the music and continue to worship the Lord and head towards prayer at the top of the hour, I did want to remind you about one of the many ways that we help you have a growing relationship with Jesus here at Victory 91.5. And that's the podcast section. Okay, so whenever you go to our app, Victory 91.5, or whenever you go to our website, victory.radio, you can check out our podcast section. And whenever you go there, you can see all of the sermons and listen to all of the sermons that we play here on the air, whether it's from Pastor Chuck Ramsey, Dr. Don Allen, Pastor Jensen Franklin, and so much more. Also, Pastor Josh Mayo is there, Pastor Kevin Queen. I believe he was on the air for a long time, but his messages are still in the podcast section as well. We have lots of other sermons for you to listen to right there. Also, things that aren't sermons, like Focus on the Family, those episodes are available in the podcast section. We also have different podcasts that do not appear here on the air, like John and Lisa Bevere's Conversations podcast, Craig Rochelle's Leadership podcast, Dr. Darius Daniels, Sadie Robertson, so many other podcasts for you. This is a way that we provide for you for free, by the way, so that you can just have a growing relationship with Jesus. That's what we want for you. We want you to have a growing relationship, whether it's with your worship. That's why we have all this amazing worship. Whether it's through teaching, that's what the teaching on the air is for. That's what the podcast section's for. And whether it's through our blog where, you know, Ray, I don't think he's posted.

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God, you are my God. I earnestly search for you. My soul thirsts for you. My whole body longs for you in this parched and weary land where there is no water. I have seen you in your

The Lord will keep you from all harm. He will watch over your life. The Lord will watch over your coming and going, both now and forevermore. 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

Victory 91.5, The Sound of Revival. That is Wild Rushing Wind by Kaylee Bryant, SCU Worship on that track as well. You know, we're getting ready to pray as we do at the top of every single hour. And I wanted to read from John chapter 8, 31 and 32. Jesus, he's speaking to Jewish people who believed in him. And it actually says this at the beginning of the verse. To the Jews who believed him, Jesus said this: if you hold to my teaching, you're really my disciples. Then you'll know the truth, and the truth will set you free. So notice how he's saying that if you hold to the teaching of Jesus, right, that's when you will have the truth and it will set you free. And so, my friend, I just want to encourage you to follow Jesus, to follow his teachings. And, you know, in Matthew chapter 7, Jesus gives this beautiful parable. We all know it. It's the parable of the man who built his house on the rock, right? And what's the rock? Jesus says, if you hear my words and you do them, in other words, you put them into practice, you be his

0: disciple, then you'll be like the man who built his house on a rock. And though the winds and the waves of life come, the house won't topple over. But if you hear his words and you ignore them or you don't do them, then you're like the man who built his house on sinking sand, which when the storms of life come, it topples over. So it sounds like hearing the words of Jesus, knowing the teachings of Jesus, and applying them to your life builds your life on the rock that upholds you. And it's also, as John 8 says, it is giving you that truth, and that truth will set you free. You'll be free from sin, the power of sin. You'll be free from bondage, and you'll enter into this eternal life that begins whenever you decide to follow Christ. And I can't wait for the new heavens and new earth where we can all be together for all eternity with our Lord. Lord Jesus, we want to say thank you that you're here with us right now. You're always with us. You never leave us. You never forsake us. Your spirit dwells within us. And Lord, we declare today and we decide today that we're going to build our life on the rock. We're going to listen to the teachings of Jesus. We're going to obey them. We're going to submit to them and be like the man who built his house on the rock. And we know that when we do that, when we become your disciples, we will have the truth, and the truth will set us free. We love you, Jesus. We glorify you today. We pray all these things in your precious name. Amen.
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0: That is Caleb Meckham with How You Made Me on your Victory 91.5. You know, I was thinking about that song title, How You Made Me, and I was thinking about Ephesians chapter 2 and how this connects to our purpose in this life. So let's read it real quick. It says, "For it is by grace you've been saved through faith. And this is not from yourselves, it is the gift of God. Not by works, so that no one can boast. For we are God's handiwork, created in Christ Jesus to do good works, which God prepared in advance for us to do." Notice how he says, you know, we're saved through faith and not by our works. But then right after that, he says, but we were created to do good works. So how do we hold these two things in tension, right? And I think the Bible often wants us to do this. They want us to hold two things together with a little bit of tension, right? And I think that, you know, theologians for centuries have recognized that the way that we make sense of this is we're not saved by our works. Our salvation is a gift from God. God gives it to us graciously through the incarnational work of Jesus. But then, as we receive Christ as our Lord, we then step into this vocation of doing good works and living a life of holiness and obedience so that, as it says here, God prepared in advance for us to do. And as Jesus says in Matthew chapter 5, so that others can see our good works and glorify the Father in heaven. So that's how we hold those two things in tension. We're saved by a gift of God, but then we step into this vocation of doing good works so that people can glorify God in heaven and come to Christ because of what they see us doing. That's why Jesus says we'll be known by our love for one another. So how are we living, guys? How are we living in such a way that others can look at us and know that we follow Christ? If so, or if not, rather, let's begin today.
1: This is Dr. Don Allen. In 30 years, God has changed.

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Victory 91.5, victory.radio. That was Stand My Ground by Cochran & Company. And that's exactly what we're going to do. We're going to stand our ground in defending our faith. You know, 1 Peter 3 tells us to always be prepared to give a defense for the hope that we have within us. And so, my friends, we always need to be ready. And here's the thing, guys. Sometimes a defense, a lot of times when they hear that, they think, oh, I need to be ready to, like, debate or win a debate. A lot of times, people just ask questions and you answer their questions. And then they're like, oh, okay. And that's the end of the conversation, right? In real life, it isn't really like that. Sometimes it is. You know, I've had many conversations with people where it goes back and forth for a little while, and then eventually they, you know, we agree to disagree, or maybe they become convinced or something like that, and then we keep going. But either way, always be ready to stand your ground for the Christian faith. And hey, I wanted to read a quick quote from Kevin Van Hooser. He's one of my favorite authors on the earth right now. Love his stuff. And he wrote a book called The Mirror of Scripture, okay, and or Theology in the Mirror of Scripture. And in that book, he said this: we see in the mirror of Scripture one unified story, the economy of redemption, and I'm going to explain these terms in a minute, the economy of redemption. Yet we see this one story from many authorial perspectives, through various literary lenses, like genres, and with complementary thematic concerns, like kingdom, temple, and covenant. So let's get down to what he's trying to say here. So Scripture is one unified story. We all agree there. From Genesis to Revelation, this is one story. The Old Testament was pointing to Christ, and the New Testament is pointing back to the Christ event, telling us about it and how we as Christians should respond to it. Now, there are many authorial perspectives. That means that there's going to be different people telling it from different perspectives, like Matthew, Mark, Luke, and John. They're telling the history of Jesus' ministry from different perspectives, but still telling the truth, obviously. By the way, the economy of redemption

And the word economy in theology, all that means is like the things that God does in the earth, right? So the economy of redemption is just how God worked redemption in the earth. That's all that means in theological jargon. Let's keep going. He says that the Bible speaks to us through various literary lenses, like genre. So there's poetry, there's history, there's, you know, parable. There's lots of different ways that God speaks in Scripture, and we should recognize that. And then also there's multiple complementary thematic concerns. So they speak in terms of kingdom, the kingdom of God, the temple and what goes on there with the, you know, the approaching God and all these different things. And then there's covenant. You know, what does covenant mean? What does it mean to be in a covenant? How do we join one? How do we stay in one, etc.? And all of these themes come together to us in Scripture. And that tells us the beauty of this story that God has given us. And as we, as Christians, as we study it and get to know it and understand it even more and more, it allows us and actually it shapes us into the kind of person that God wants us to be, because as Hebrews says, the word is living and active. It works within us. It you know, cuts to the through the bone and marrow, the soul and spirit. It can divide anything and change us and form us from the inside out to make us disciples of Jesus. And that's what we are called to do. That's what we're called to be. And that's all in the mirror of Scripture, as Kevin Van Hooser calls it.

0: Victory 91.5 with Sky Peterson and Never Not Been Okay. Thanks so much for hanging out with us today. My name's Nathan. Also, I'm going to be here. The plan is for about two more weeks. Ray had a surgery, which went well, and the recovery is going well as far as I know. And they gave him about 6 weeks to recover. So they have me here from 10 a.m. to 3 p.m. Monday and Tuesday for 6 weeks, for those 6 weeks he's recovering. And this is week four, I believe. So I've got 2 weeks coming up after that, and then we'll see when I'm here next. But in the meantime, I did want to remind you that here at Victory 91.5, we are a totally listener-supported radio ministry. 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

us acknowledge the Lord. Let us press on to acknowledge Him. As surely as the sun rises, He will appear. He will come to us like the winter rains, like the spring rains that water the earth. 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

Victory 91.5, The Sound of Revival. That's Saturday, Benjamin William Hastings, Aidan King on that track. You know, what I love about that song, first of all, I heard it at Ford. That was the first time I heard this song at Ford Conference in Gwinnett for Free Chapel. They have the Ford Conference every single year. It's like this big youth conference that we do. And Benjamin William Hastings

0: performed this song live there, and it was super good. I'd never heard it before, and so I'm really glad to see it here on the air. But I love the concept of the song. You know, many of us know it's pulling on the idea that Jesus was crucified on Friday, and then on Saturday there was that moment of despair and sadness, and then Sunday came and he rose from the dead, right? That's what this song is based on. They're saying, you know, it might be Saturday for you. Your redemption might be right around the corner. And I just want to go to a place in Scripture where someone might be able to relate to you. Maybe they're broken. They were broken. They were disheartened. And maybe you feel that way today. It's on the road to Emmaus. And these were people that had just experienced that Saturday. On the road to Emmaus, they were walking. Jesus had resurrected. And they were saying that, you know, they had lost their hope because of what had happened. And then Jesus asked, well, what happened? And then they said this, the things that happened to Jesus, the man from Nazareth. He was a prophet who did powerful miracles, and he was a mighty teacher in the eyes of God and all the people. But our leading priests and other religious leaders handed him over to be condemned to death, and they crucified him. Now, pay attention to this sentence. They said, we had hoped he was the Messiah who had come to rescue Israel. And this all happened 3 days ago. Notice how it said, we had hoped. We had hope that he was the one. We had hope that he was going to come. And he was the Messiah, and that he was the one we were all waiting on. We had hope for that. And now we don't. Right, but then Jesus reveals that he is the resurrected Messiah. And then their hope restores. But this is the thing about it is, those people understood what it was like to lose hope. Maybe you've lost your hope. And if that's you, I want to pray for you this afternoon and ask that the Lord would restore your hope. Lord Jesus, for anyone out there that's listening right now, if they've lost hope, if they relate to these men on the road to Emmaus that said, we had hope that he was the Messiah, but it's gone. Maybe their situation is different. I'm sure it is. Maybe their situation is health related or marriage related or children related or work related. Whatever it is, God, I ask that you would restore that hope to them. Let them know that Resurrection Sunday is on the way. God, I ask that you would help them to not lose their faith. They would trust you in the midst of their trials, their tribulations, their difficulties. They would learn to know that you're with them in the waiting. You're with them in those liminal stages. We love you, Lord. We glorify you today. We pray all these things in your precious name, Jesus. Amen.
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0: That is Micah Christopher with Well Water on your Victory 91.5. You know what I think about this song right here is that it's based on one of my favorite passages in Scripture that I think can help us grow in our relationship with Jesus if it really gets inside. And I'm saying that very particularly because you'll see my point in a moment. In John chapter 4, Jesus, he's speaking to the Samaritan woman at the well, and I love this story so much for so many reasons, but one of the reasons is that Jesus says, you know, can I go have some water to drink? And then he also says, if you knew who I was, you'd be asking me for a drink, right? Because I can give you water that will allow you to never thirst again, right? He says it like this, everyone who drinks this water, speaking of the water in the well, will be thirsty again, but whoever drinks the water I give them will never thirst. Indeed, the water I give them will become in them a spring of water, welling up to eternal life. And the woman, you know, she takes it a little bit literally, and she's like, well, where can I find this water that makes me never thirsty again? You know, it's like, why do I have to come out to this well all the time if there's water out there that makes it so I can never thirst again? But she's missing the point in that moment. But then Jesus explains it to her, that Jesus, he has water that allows us to well up to eternal life, which means he's talking about if we take in his teachings, if we take in his word, if we take in the fact that he is the Messiah and we submit ourselves to him, and we drink up that eternal life that he gives us, we take in the Holy Spirit that breathes life into us, that allows us to be born again, makes us a new creation, as 2 Corinthians 5 talks about. If we do that, guess what? We'll never thirst again. We won't need anything else because we have the thing that never runs dry. We have the thing that always satisfies. You know, money, fame, fortune, influence, whatever, all those things pass away. Good looks, you know, companies, whatever. Those things come and go. But eternal life, well, that's not going anywhere. Receive it today, my friends, as we get back into the music. We have a Harvest America moment coming up first, and then Dan Brimnes with Reaching for the Light on Victory 91.5.
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2: 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But when church was open again, they didn't return back to church. 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Church is open. It's time to come back home again, right? 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We need living, breathing friends, not just communicating with people online while we're playing a video game. We need to be with people. 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So get out of your pajamas and come back to church, right? Come on now.
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3: 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Around here, we love the Word, we love people, and we love helping people understand the Word. Jesus taught that knowing the truth brings real freedom, and that's what this time is all about. So settle in and get ready for truth right in the middle of your day.
4: Barbara Williams. Is Barbara here? She's well over 70. She didn't mind me telling. She's in her early to mid 80s teaching spiritual warfare. And it's another one of those classes. She asked me last week, she scheduled an appointment. She said, I just want to make sure you're comfortable with everything I'm teaching. We went over and I said, let's say this that way and let's put this. And she said, good. And she began to say to me, and I said, Barbara, you don't even have to say it. I said, I hear every week in my office, we hear multiple times a week how spiritual warfare is helping people. And she said, Pastor Chuck, I got to tell you. And she started listing just in the class the diseases that people are getting healed from. And I'm not talking about like bipolar type of, that we can't really measure. I'm talking about like measure, and if I start mentioning them, people will start, the devil will start putting shame on people, and I'm not going to do that. But the bottom line is this,

you get your body in order and you get free from some of the spirit, like just like you physically, genetically inherit some stuff, we have some spiritual consequences. And we have a story. For most of us, it has some pretty intense drama. And the enemy wants to attach things in those seasons that limit us forever. And Barbara is saying, Pastor Chuck, we haven't done a healing line. We haven't prayed for anybody. It's not a how to get healed class on Wednesday nights. It's spiritual warfare. People are forgiving people they haven't forgiven, forgiving themselves, and they're getting healed. Come on, if you're going to clap, clap like you believe it for you. So number one, everything's connected. Number two, our bodies were designed to be healthy and heal themselves. You're getting quiet on me like we're getting ready to pull out a Juice Plus seminar or Amway or something. And I'm not from Tulsa, but this stuff is true. We take medicines in America instead of offering forgiveness. We prefer surgery over a healthy lifestyle. I did a celebrity's wedding several years ago. And in the premarital counseling and everything, if I said his name, you'd know it. And I learned that he ate a bag of Oreos every day, laying down on a sofa watching TV. And twice a year he went in, and his surgeon went in and cut out all the fat. Now, I love Oreos. He's not living anymore. He could be. Our bodies were designed to be healthy. A lot of times we do surgeries when we just need a little exercise. Now, y'all still out there? Everybody on the end of a row, just stretch your feet out. Don't let anybody leave, okay? Deliverance is coming in here. So I run, and I'm not trying to point the focus on me, but here's what I will say. If I had a cure for cancer and you had cancer, would you want me to tell you? Would you want me to try being convincing? Okay. You're just sitting there going, I'm just glad I don't have cancer, so I don't care. So I run, and there's nothing worse than a preacher standing up 100 pounds overweight, preaching about men and their anger. Something ain't right about that. And I live this message. You may go, well, your genetics. No. The older I get, the harder I have to work, or the more discipline I have to have. I ran 6 miles yesterday. Years ago, my chiropractor, who's in this church, in my early 40s, he said, Pastor Chuck, if you don't dedicate to stretching, your running career will be over in 5 years. And he said it with conviction. And so I was like, well, then teach me how to stretch. And yesterday I ran 6 miles, took me a little less than an hour, and I stretched for 25 minutes. And I'd rather run 2 hours than stretch 25 minutes, but something magical. Yoga has stolen this stuff. These are the principles from Scripture. New Age has stolen. And we think you got sciatica. We you're done. You need some pills or surgery. No, you don't. There's one stretch that will heal sciatica. I had it in sixth grade so bad I had to stay out of school for a long time. Sciatica comes up the hip, and people go, well, it's limiting this. So we think, I need to stretch this. No, you actually need to stretch the other side, because that tightening up is creating that stress. People don't know it. Why? Because the medical field makes millions of dollars over you having sciatica, getting sciatica, and needing their drug or surgery. About 10 years ago, one of my muscles connected, my lower ab that connects to the pubic bone, I couldn't roll over in bed. And so I went online and went to a doctor, and I found out that there was a surgery that two hospitals in America did. One was at Drexel University. And back then, it was $35,000.
And they said it takes about 2 years for your

insurance to approve. And I was like, man. And so I went to a physical therapist in Buford, Georgia, and described it. And he said, here's all you got to do. You sit down, your legs at 45 degrees, and you pull. And I was like, ah. Oh! And my groin had gotten so tight, it was pulling my lower ab off the bone. It took one session. I've never had that problem again. People don't know about the IT band. It's a big, long word that I can't pronounce. And there's nothing to do to stretch it. And those foam things, you're going, well, I got sciatica. Could you tell us a sciatica one? Yeah, for a little money. No, I'm just kidding. But this isn't hocus pocus. And I know we're people, chiropractors and preachers, y'all are taboo and a little bit goofy. I had my chiropractor show me how to get rid of sciatica. And he explained it. If this is a bed, he said, get over here, do this, and hold it for 5 minutes. And about 2.5 minutes in, all of a sudden, it's a shoulder workout. You're like, sciatica, gone. Candace's oldest sister was like limited by sciatica. And I said, Valerie, I showed her. She called us, couldn't believe it. Banks was in high school. One of his teammates set out for 4 months from high school sports, a gifted athlete, went on and played Division I football. His dad told me, said he's got sciatica so bad he can't even hardly walk. So I said, you know how when you've got it and you're like, I don't want to be that guy and the weird, but I said, here, I had it and it worked. And that kid had set out for 4 years, had been told he may not get to play sports in high school anymore. Played that weekend because my chiropractor, Dr. Rick, are you here? He's 98 years old. Doesn't he look good for 98? All right. He ain't 98. No, he's not. He's older than me. And Dr. Rick, there are many in this church because they've heard me talk about him. And I just got it. COVID exposed a whole lot of junk. Pre-COVID, chiropractors and preachers were all suspect, little sus. Now, the medical doctors and Dr. Fauci, and maybe they're not so sus. Maybe they understand God is a great engineer, and the way he made our bodies, he made them to function, be healthy, and heal themselves. All right, y'all ready? Can I tell you, our bodies were designed to be healthy and heal themselves. Y'all ready? Can I tell you, we don't need as many vaccines. We know that there are cures for cancer. Doctors who have done the research and found the cure have been killed. Now, is every cancer cure? I don't know. I'm not a doctor, but I know a few. We have a few. One, that people come from all over the world to be treated. And he has treated patient after patient. After the first service, people were catching me in the aisle. Is Brenda here? Standing right there. You want to see somebody who is a cancer survivor by natural medicine right there, Brenda Salmon. And she said to me, she said, Pastor Chuck, don't apologize. People are dying who don't have to die. Because God made the body to be healthy and heal itself. And I just declare, in this post-COVID crazy world, there's a lot of deception going on. God help us. God help us. You know, Kevin Taylor, are you here? This is like Tag Team Sunday. Come on down, Kevin. Kevin Taylor, just a little over a year ago,
started losing weight.

0: 8. You got to hear this story. Hey, everybody, just right here. Can I just declare while Kevin's come, just again, beloved, in all things, I pray that you may prosper and be in good health. Come on, say it. I receive it. In Jesus' name. Come on, Kevin. 13 months ago, what'd you weigh?
1: Almost 350 pounds.
0: What do you weigh now?
1: 238.
0: All right. What'd you do? If you can do it, I guess anybody can. What'd you do? How did it happen?
1: I got all the compromise out of my life. I had allowed a lot of compromise into my life. I fell hard about 5 years ago, and I got stuck in my hard for about 2.5 years upstairs in my room. And I shared with him earlier why I have these bands on here. My good buddy, Jeff, I don't know where he is, but, you know, he kept speaking, Jeff Orsenigo, just kept speaking in my life that I'm a beloved son and that God is well pleased with me. And I keep these as a reminder. So when I do reach for those high places to get the things I don't need. And then my buddy right here, Joel Brantley, got me to start going to Miss Barbara's spiritual warfare. And I was on Big Pharma for a long, long time and on their medication and on Prozac and amitriptyline and all these things for depression and whatnot. So then when I took myself off of those, I began to, sin's a slippery slope and it's a slow compromise. And I just, a little here and a little there, but that little here, a little there needs to more and more and more and more and more. It's never satisfied. And I can say that God has healed me. And I do love this man here and I believe in him. And I shared that earlier. He's just the word that he brings and what he offers us. And I would just encourage all of you guys, be in prayer for him, his family, our leadership team, because there's a lot of spiritual attacks and what he's saying from here. People don't want that word getting out. They don't. But there's freedom there, and I have freedom now, and I'm not on drugs, and I'm not on all this other stuff. So praise God, right? Amen?
0: Come on, man. I love it, Kevin. What about you? Come on, somebody praise the Lord. We praise you, Lord. Hallelujah. Wow. Stop self-medicating. God in the Word. Number 3, our culture of greed can kill you prematurely before you should pass. Please listen closely to me. We are Americans. We are consumers. We eat what we want to eat, when we want to eat, and as much as we want to eat. You need to have this revelation if you haven't thought of it. Our economy is built on deception. And COVID has brought it all out in the open for people who want to see it and some who don't want to see it. Wall Street Journal article, WSJ, this past Friday, 2 days ago, said it's official. We can pretty much treat COVID like the flu now. The Wall Street Journal. Now look here, listen closely. Capitalism is a market where things are marketed to you that you don't need, can't afford, but you get to buy on credit with money that you don't have. Please hear me. Greed kills. Greedy people, it kills them. And victims of people's greed, Wall Street's greed, it can kill them too. Greed and a toxic culture built on marketing and deception creates a murderous culture. In our culture, COVID has exposed that if it sells and makes money and hurts people, the FDA will still let you sell it. If it sells and makes a lot of money and hurts a lot of people, they'll still let you sell it. Matthew 24, verse 4, Jesus was asked, what's it going to be like in the last days? And the first thing he said, some of y'all could preach a sermon for.

0: for me, because I remind you every month, it seems like. Jesus said, watch out that no one deceives you. Jesus said that in the last days, we should be careful that no one deceives us. Our culture, the medical field, the FDA, and the lobbyists who lead them around. It's a little bit deceptive and a little bit tricky, you think? James chapter 3, verse 16 says, for wherever there is jealousy and selfish ambition, some translations say greed, wherever that is, you will find disorder and every evil of every kind. We've been told, trust the science. And that's a joke. Because science tells us men can have babies and other crazy things. I need to move along. Anybody hearing me though this morning? My people die for a lack of knowledge, but people hear the truth and they shall live. Britt Paramore. Britt, I want you to, Britt is a licensed therapist here in North Fulton or in North Atlanta. And God has raised him up, and for 5 or 6 years we've been partnering. He's been an outreach. Have a seat, Britt. Britt Paramore, everybody. He's a licensed therapist, works with Cherokee County Schools, suicide, drugs, some of the other high-profile churches, big churches in the city, use him. And you and I, over the last 5 or 6 years, we've talked a lot about this and the recreational drugs and vaping and diet, how people, the greed in our culture is killing people. And you mentioned just this past week about being in Israel on a trip with a group. 3 days in, everybody goes, I have never felt better. And you said, right, it's the Mediterranean diet. That's
1: exactly right.
0: It's people going to the market, eating fresh food without all these toxins.
1: Yeah.
0: Help us out.
1: Sure. Something I didn't mention in the last service, though, is I do a lot of research on environmental causes of mental illness, the treatment of mental illness, the prevention of mental illness. And I don't think people realize just how powerful your psyche has, can affect your body, your physical makeup. It's called psychosomaticism that Chuck mentioned. And so there's actually a depressive disorder that where depression gets so bad, it converts over to what we call conversion disorder, and you'll go paralyzed from the waist down with no physiological reason whatsoever. You'll go completely blind for 6 months, no physiological reason.
0: Inflammation, all the toxicity.
1: Yeah, so.
0: And then tell us about, like, we have a whole lot more young people in this service than the last one. Like the FDA and vaping and even over-the-counter stuff and THC and marijuana, all this stuff that's like being marketed as benign or actually.
1: Yeah. So my major area of research is investigating and researching the effects of high THC products on the body and especially on mental health, right? And so the regular, you know, my granddaddy's pot had probably 2% THC in it. Today, the national average is 16% THC in the plant. The rest is CBD and CBG, which are actually good for us. We have natural CBD in our body. It's a neurochemical called anandamide. And so THC by itself is in the same classification of drug as LSD. It's a hallucinogen, psychoactive substance. And so what they started doing around 2017 in California in labs there, they've been able to isolate out only the THC and put it in an oil form that can be vaped. It can be put in edibles. It doesn't really matter what the ingestion method is. It's the amount of THC that's causing so many problems. So it was in, and guys up in the balcony, I really, really want you to listen to this. I'm going to say some things that might sound sensational. And so I challenge you not to believe me. Go to the almighty, powerful, knowledgeable one, Google, and look it up for yourself. What you're going to Google is cannabis-induced psychosis or cannabis-induced psychotic disorder. There's some threshold level of THC that if you cross it, it starts to destroy a system in your brain, and the schizophrenia is permanent. That first kid that I saw, well, unless we can figure a way to reverse it, we've prescribed him every medicine that we know to nothing works. It works if somebody has a normal variety of schizophrenia, not with this. He's going to have to live in a group home the rest of his life.
0: And you said he smoked four times.
1: This does not happen in adults, right? It only happens in men over 20, under 25, women under 23. It will happen in adults, but it's not permanent. It's permanent in younger people. You'll know the symptoms have started when you have unexplained anxiety where you never had anxiety before. Since we noticed it in 2019, I speak in public a lot, and so I started speaking about it a lot. And thankfully, the CDC heard me speak, and Emory heard me speak, and so they started slowly investing money into research. I serve on multiple county boards in Cherokee County, and when I told them in 2019, we need funding for this, they were like, we've got a fentanyl problem, right? We don't need funding for this. I said, you should be way more worried about this than you are about fentanyl, right? Because there's a lot of good kids, they're not going to do fentanyl, but the perception of risk of anything THC is so low that they're trying it, and literally it is permanent, irreversible brain damage leading to a severe and persistent psychotic disorder. Go look it up. Cannabis-induced psychosis or cannabis-induced psychotic disorder.
0: Britt, thank you for informing us. And, you know, the flip side of this is, the bad side is, you can buy all of the vaping products at QT, or you can go to some of the specialty vaping shops and behind the counter through a special deal. We've been through this with kids in our church. And vaping is seen as, it's like electric cigarettes. It's not. And because those under 25, the male brain is still being formed. And if it doesn't get to form, it won't get to form.
1: No, right. And so in Cherokee County, we put some research together last week. I finally compiled it. In the schools, public school system in Cherokee County, we had 388 incidences of kids being caught with high THC vape products on campus. I teach a class at the alternative school in Cherokee County, so I get to see all of them. I would say right now we're looking at least 10% have started developing these symptoms. 10%.
0: And so again, we go back. The flip side is we're all hearing the truth here. There's knowledge being imparted. Our kids are hearing it, and may the Lord use it that we wouldn't be deceived, caught up in something that prematurely takes our kids out.
1: Thank you for letting me speak.
0: We love you, Britt. Can you give him a hand? Thank you. I want to ask, the worship team will come and get ready. And I just want to share four things through this whole sermon at the end. I'm just going to mention them. I felt like the Holy Spirit would have us to wrap up as we prepare to come to the Lord's table for communion. Number one, you need to forgive everyone, including yourself. How many of you are thankful for forgiveness, that you've been set free? Come on, and because you've been forgiven so much, you find it, you're able to forgive others. The second thing is, you need to stay full of the Holy Spirit so that the fruit of self-control will be evident in your life. Are you thankful for the Holy Spirit? As Jack Hayford preached the sermon, our great psychiatrist. Are you thankful for the person of the Holy Spirit? We thank you, Father. Number three, get the junk out. get the inflammation, the toxic stuff out. And

0: watch God heal your body. Come on, somebody. Thank you, Lord. And then lastly, number four, stay freed of greed so that you can Sabbath well. Greed kills. In Jesus' name.
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0: Victory 91.5, The Sound of Revival. That was Yahweh, Great I Am, Alexander Pappas, Hillsong Worship. You know, earlier we spoke about the woman at the well, and I wanted to go back to this story for a moment because there's one other detail in this story that I really think is super important. And in order for this to make sense, we have to understand that the Jewish people and the Samaritans at that time did not like each other. So Jesus is breaking all cultural norms when he's speaking to this woman. But then, after she becomes convinced that he's the Messiah, that he's a prophet, she runs and tells other people. And then they come out and they met Jesus. And then Jesus stayed with them and taught them for a time. And if we read John 4:39-42, it says this: "Many of the Samaritans from that town believed in him because of the woman's testimony. He told me everything I ever did. So when the Samaritans came to him, they urged him to stay with them, and he stayed 2 days. And because of his words, many more became believers. They said to the woman, 'We no longer believe just because of what you said. Now we have heard for ourselves, and we know that this man truly is the Savior of the world.'" So notice what happened here. Jesus met this woman. He broke all cultural norms by speaking to a woman that traditionally Jewish people never would have spoken to. He gave her amazing news that you don't have to go worship at the temple any longer. You can worship in your heart, in spirit, and in truth. You can worship anywhere. And then she went and told her other friends, her other Samaritan friends, and then everyone came out and heard for themselves the goodness of Jesus. Lord, today I pray that this story would resonate in our hearts, Lord, that we have tasted and seen that you are good, just like she did. And Lord, we want to, like her, go out and tell other people about you. And then they can say, not only do we believe because of what you said, but now we've tasted and seen that you're good. Lord, help us to be a witness to others like the Samaritan woman. Help us to follow in her footsteps and follow that example that once we've been changed by Jesus, we go and tell other people about it, so that they can also find Christ as well. What a wonderful privilege that will be. God, we love you and we honor you and we glorify you in the meantime. We pray all these things in your precious name, Jesus. Amen.
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led me to the cross. Only then I understood that even in the ruthless pain,

0: That's Steph Schleter with Valley of Worship. Colossians 4, verses 5 and 6 give us, I think, excellent advice for discussing our faith with those who are unbelievers. Let me put it that way. Because they could be believers in other religions, like maybe they're Buddhist or Hindu, maybe they're an atheist or agnostic. Either way, Colossians 4 gives us this advice. Walk in wisdom toward outsiders, making the best use of the time. Let your speech always be gracious, seasoned with salt, so that you might know how you ought to answer each person. So this verse is basically saying, look, when you're speaking to someone that's outside of the faith, make the most of it. Don't, you know, be flippant about that opportunity. Because if you, you know, conduct yourself in a certain way, or if you, you know, operate in the conversation with your speech seasoned with salt and always gracious, guess what? They might provide the opportunity to share your faith fully. And then who knows, they might join you at church on Sunday, right? And so this is a reminder, my friends, that when you're speaking to someone that's not a believer, take those moments very seriously and make sure that we are, you know, helping others come towards Christ. We should be moving them in that direction. We shouldn't be moving them in the opposite direction. We shouldn't be a stumbling block. And there is no neutrality, by the way. A lot of people think, oh, there's neutral ground. Like, I'm not leading them either way. Trust me. We're either leading them towards Jesus or away from Jesus based on the way that we, you know, help others, the way that we conduct ourselves, the way that we are gracious and the way that we're kind, whatever it is, we're either leading them toward Christ or away from Christ. So let's make sure that we conduct ourselves accordingly, such that we bring others to the feet of Jesus.
1: John 6, verses 28 and 29 states, "Then they said to him, what shall we do, that we may work the works of God? Jesus answered and said to them, this is the work of God, that you believe in him whom he sent." 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

Victory 91.5, victory.radio. That was Unlearning by Lizzie Morgan. John Bevere recently said, from the very beginning, God's desire has been to dwell with his people. Think about that for a moment. The creator of the universe isn't distant or indifferent. He wants a relationship with you. He invites you into his presence, not as a visitor, but as someone he longs to be close to and close with. And that's always been the case. And by the way, I'm done reading John Bevere's quote. In Exodus, when God says to build me a temple, what did he say it for? He said, build me a temple that I might have a place to dwell among my people, that I might have a place to be among and with my people. That's why the temple was built. And to understand this, in the ancient world, temples were the places where they believed God dwelled. And so the Lord accommodated that belief and dwelt in the temple in Jerusalem. And obviously, as time went on and he was bringing the nations back in and the gospel is being spread to the whole world, it's just not practical to accommodate that belief anymore. It's not practical to say, all right, I'm just going to be in one place and you got to come here to worship. Rather, now it's being spread to the globe and humans. Now, we are the temples of the Holy Spirit. So now we become the place where worship happens. He dwells in us. But that was always the plan. Again, remember, he said, build me a place to dwell with my people. That's the desire of our God's heart. And you know, that song we were just listening to, there's a reason I wanted to bring this quote. She says,

0: unlearning. That's the song title. She's unlearning. And the world will teach us some things. The world will make us think that God is distant. He's on his throne, shaking his head at us with his arms crossed, looking down his nose. But we don't serve a God like that. We need to unlearn that if that's what we think about God. We serve a God that says, I want to dwell with them. I want a place to dwell. And I will dwell among them. And I'm sending my son. And Jesus is going to return one day and usher in the new heavens and new earth. And we're going to dwell literally in his presence forever and ever. That's a God that wants to dwell with us. That's a God that isn't distant. That's a God that isn't, you know, angry and uninterested in his creation. We serve a personal, relational, covenantal God who loves you and I. And we need to spread that message to the ends of the earth. And that's the Great Commission.
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It's your Victory 91.5 and Victory.radio. That was Trimble by Lauren Daigle. You know, I wanted to encourage you very, very quickly before we head back into the music that you can actually give us a follow on Victory 91.5 on Instagram and Facebook and keep up with all of our updates of all things Victory 91.5. For example, whenever we have events coming up or interviews coming up or whether it's someone's birthday here, we try to keep people up to date on when it's a birthday. We actually had Goshen Sai's birthday not too long ago. I remember seeing that post on there. And you can stay up to date on all those things if you give us a follow once again at Victory 91.5 on Facebook and on Instagram. We'd love to see your comments. Comment below under our post and let us know that you're listening. Let us know how Victory has impacted your life. We'd love to hear your Victory story whenever you follow us over there. We try to share great uplifting content for you because here's the thing, guys. Social media, it can be quite, you know, let's just say divisive and it can really mess with your day and take your joy. But what if you unfollowed those accounts that take your joy and instead follow accounts that build your life with Jesus and build your walk with Christ? And that's one of the places that you can do it is following us at Victory 91.5 once again on Instagram and Facebook. And we also encourage you to go follow other churches, other ministries, other pastors. You know, make sure

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He has showed you, old man, what is good. And what does the Lord require of you? 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
1: Victory 91.5, victory.radio, the sound of revival. That was Give Me Jesus by Mariah Peters. You know, sometimes that's all we need to say is give me Jesus. Whether you're in a high or low of life, maybe you're somewhere in between. Sometimes you say, I just need Jesus today. Especially when you're in those low moments. When you're in those low moments, it can feel like everything is falling apart. You can feel broken. You can feel like you're without hope, without a future. Even though God promises us those things, maybe your reality that you're looking around at doesn't line up with that. But in those moments, it's up to us to believe when Jesus says in Matthew 11, come to me, all who are weary and heavy laden or burdened, and I'll give you rest. Take my yoke upon you, and you'll find rest for your souls. For my yoke is easy, and my burden is light. Lord Jesus, in this moment, as we're entering a time of prayer this afternoon, I pray that we would come to you. Lord, that we would go to your feet. We would go to where you are. We would sit in your presence, and we would receive that rest that you can provide, that only you can provide, which is the cure for that weariness and that burdenness, that burdensome feeling that we feel. I don't even know if burdenness is a word, but it is right now. Lord, help us to have that yoke that is easy, that burden that is light. As we receive your grace and your mercy in this moment, we pray all of these things in your precious name, Jesus. Amen.

0: Oh, that's Mosaic MSC with My Heart Belongs to You on your Victory 91.5. And that's exactly what you need to say to Jesus today, that your heart belongs to him. You know, that's exactly what faith is, by the way. I don't know. I think a lot of people don't teach it that way, but the word faith in Greek is the word pistis. And it kind of has connotations of like allegiance, right? So the idea here is that you give your allegiance to Jesus. You say, I'm yours. I'm going to follow you. I'm going to honor you. I'm going to glorify you. I'm going to obey what you say. I'm going to come under your teaching. I'm going to allow your wisdom to shape my life. I'm not going to live for myself anymore. I'm not going to do what is right in my own eyes, but rather I'm going to submit to what you think is best and do what you say. That's what faith is really all about. And so when you say, my heart belongs to you, and I'm submitting to you, that's what faith's all about. You know, John 5, Jesus says, truly I say to you, whoever hears my word and believes him who sent me has eternal life. He does not come into judgment, but is passed from death to life. You know, that's what it looks like. You hear the word of Christ and you believe in him. You put your trust in him. You give your heart to him and you submit to what he says. That's what allegiance looks like. Let's get back into the music as we give our allegiance and our love to our King and our Lord and our Savior, Jesus Christ.
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0: Victory 91.5, victory.radio. It's Renee Stepping Stones. Wanted to read a quick quote from Tim Barber to get us thinking about the God that we serve. Tim Barber recently said, "Jesus weeps at a tomb. He wrestles in Gethsemane. He learns obedience through suffering." That's what Hebrews says. "And he never stops being God incarnate while doing all those things. If your picture of God looks nothing like Jesus, something is off." You know, I think that this is such an important thing to understand, that we serve a God that is perfectly embodied in Christ Jesus. Hebrews chapter 1 tells us that Jesus is the perfect image of the Father. And, you know, Jesus even says in his ministry, he's like, "If you've seen me, you've seen the Father, for I do only what I see him doing." And so Jesus tells us this truth as well, and the author of Hebrews picks up on it. And so when we're thinking about God, when we're thinking about who God is, what he's like, what his character is like, we should always look at Jesus. If our picture of God doesn't look anything like Jesus, something's off. If he doesn't look like a God that weeps at loss, if he doesn't look like a God who struggles and wrestles with future tragedies like the cross, if he doesn't look like someone who learns through suffering, if he doesn't look like someone who, you know, helps the needy or has wisdom from above, then our picture of God would be off. So again, if you want to know what God is like, always remember to look at Jesus.
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0: Shore, Victory 91.5 and Victory.radio. That was Made For by Sky Peterson. And it is always a pleasure to be here with you, my friends, as we are, heading into week number four of me being with you. As I said earlier today, Ray, you know, he had his back surgery and he's on the road to recovery. And while he's on that road to recovery, I'm here for 6 weeks. That's the plan. I think this is week four. So I've got two more weeks with you, Mondays and Tuesdays from 10 a.m. to 3 p.m. So since it's Monday, you can expect me to be with you tomorrow, Lord willing, from 10 a.m. to 3 p.m., and I know we're going to have a great time. But it is time for me to say farewell for today. Corey King is going to be with you at the top of the hour, so be sure to welcome her with open arms. And if you're driving with open hearts, keep those hands on the wheel, my friends. And we have lots of great music on the way while you're getting ready to hang out with her. I see Mountains in the Sea up first, which is a band I've actually never heard of, so I'm excited to hear this song. We got Robbie C.A. Band, Bethel Music, and so much more. Right here on your Victory 91.5. And in the meantime, stay blessed. Take care. Have an incredible rest of your Monday. I'll talk to you soon.
1: You ever sit and think, there's got to be more to church than this? You feel like you're going through the motions. 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Restoration Church is amazing. It's the most authentic Christian community my wife and I have ever experienced. 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

0: CelebrationChurch.faith. 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

Through Jesus, let us continually offer to God a sacrifice of praise, the fruit of lips that boldly profess His name, the sound of revival. 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

0: That's Corey Asbury and Bethel Music with Egypt on Victory 91.5. And I think that song is so powerful for so many reasons, but we all have different versions of Egypt, right? We all have different versions of slavery spiritually. And Israel, they had to wait 430 years before God delivered them from Egypt. You can read about it in Exodus 12, and that's a long time to be captive. That's a long time to be struggling. Marsha Burns, she said that there's things that you have complete control over, and there's things that you don't have complete control over that are beyond your control. There's some things that you have to leave to the Lord to do. In Proverbs 3, 5 through 6, it tells us that our job, it is to trust in the Lord with all your heart, lean not on your own understanding, and all your ways acknowledge him, and then he shall direct your paths. And God, your paths are always paths of freedom. Your paths are always cleared because you're the one that has gone before us, just like he's singing. You've already cleared the way for our future. You've already cleared maybe some things that the enemy wanted us to just be stuck in. You want to show us that you care about taking us into purpose, taking us into dreams, taking us into calling, taking us places that the enemy has no say in the call that you have on our life. He's singing that you stepped in to his story, and I pray that we would experience you stepping into our story to lead us out of bondage. He's talking about how you swallowed up death, and that's something that we need to be reminded that there's things that you've done that have completely destroyed the enemy's plans, that have completely destroyed his power in our story. If we walk in salvation, if we walk in your presence, he's not in control anymore. He doesn't dictate where we go. He doesn't get a say in the rest of our story. Today you're telling us, trust me. Don't lean on your own understanding. Trust me. Trust what I'm doing. Trust what I'm capable of. Trust my heart for your life. Trust my word. Trust my promises. Trust my hand. Trust my power. Trust who I am as a father that cares about your life more than you do. Would you step into somebody's story just like you did for Israel in a way that messes up the enemy's plans, that messes up what he thought he was writing for their story? In Jesus' name, amen.
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That's Stephen McWhorter, All Debts Canceled, the live version on Victory 91.5. And I was reading through Devotion, and I thought this was important to get back to. They said that the enemy, he still gets to us a lot. And at some point, we have to get sick of the enemy's schemes, and we have to start working smarter, knowing that God, he's already won. He's covered.

0: covering you, and you get to take back your life. And the devil, he has no new material. He always divides, deceives, and distracts. Look for that pattern. Where is he trying to cause division, deception, distraction? Learn his strategy and then use it against him. You have to get to the point where you're sick of being tossed around by the same old stuff and start acknowledging that you have a real enemy who's working against you, but you have a God that's greater. The enemy, he's sowing division because he wants you isolated. God created us for community and we grow together. So don't let the hard stuff cause you to build walls, because those walls are not going to keep you safe. The enemy, he fills our world with lies about our identity, about God, because the truth, it really will set you free. It will set you free from the enemy. When we get in the word and we recognize what God doesn't sound like, you're recognizing the enemy's voice. You have an enemy. He wants you so busy that you can't remember what actually matters. He wants your time. He wants your attention. Those are your most valuable currencies. And God, he's asking us to protect them. The enemy, he's not creative, but he is persistent. And God, he is inviting us to be even more persistent, to get back to Jesus every single time that the enemy pulls you away. This is a battle strategy. Look for division, look for deception, look for distraction. You're going to find the enemy where the enemy's trying to get in. And I thought that was just really good, because sometimes we forget that the devil, he is trying to get into your mind, to your heart, to your life, to your home. And coming up, we're going to get in the word with Ken Ham and then Forrest Frank and Elevation Worship.
1: Tasting tasteless water? 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Our tongues can sense five basic tastes: sweet, salty, sour, bitter, and savory. But one study suggests we can sense a sixth taste, tasteless water. The study on mice found that sour taste receptors can also taste water and help mice figure out what's water and what isn't. Well, these receptors also help tell the brain when the mouse's thirst is quenched. This study hasn't been replicated in humans yet, but it seems likely that it could be. The more we learn about God's creation, the more amazing we realize it is. Next time you grab a glass of water, thank our Creator.
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May the God of hope fill you with all joy and peace in believing that you may abound in hope by the power of the Holy Spirit. 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

That's Abby Gamboa. There goes that man on Victory 91.5. She was at Passion City Church last night in Atlanta. It looked amazing. If you're on Facebook, if you're on Instagram, definitely follow her. I appreciate her heart.

0: innocent. They said, "Teacher, we want to see a sign from you." It's not a question, it's a demand. They had heard the rumors. They had watched his ministry from a distance. And they're not asking because they doubt. They're asking because they want to control him. And Jesus, he doesn't bow to it. He actually answers them with one of the sharpest rebukes recorded in the Gospels. He said, "A wicked and adulterous generation asks for a sign, but none will be given it except the sign of the prophet Jonah." He said, watch what Jesus calls them. He doesn't call them curious. He doesn't call them sincere. He calls them adulterous because their hearts had already strayed. They wanted a God that they could manage. They wanted a God that they could verify. They wanted a Christ that performs on command. And we're not different. We ask God for signs all the time. Confirmation about the job, confirmation about the relationship, confirmation about the decision. We dress it up like it's spiritual discernment, but underneath we're looking for the same thing that the Pharisees were looking for, a way to keep God on a leash of our preferences. Our problem is never asking. The problem is the heart behind it. The Pharisees, they didn't want a sign from God because they wanted to believe. They wanted a sign from God because they refused to believe. When you've already decided that you're not going to obey God, no amount of signs are going to change your mind. And God knows that. Where in our life have we been asking God for a sign? And maybe he already spoke to us. He said, God, search our hearts and show us where we've been demanding signs from you instead of trusting what you've said. He said, I don't want a God that I can manage. I want a God who saves. And I think that's a good reminder that we cannot manage God. We are not God. So often we are trying to step into his shoes or his role. And I like that. I don't want a God I can manage. I want a God who saves. And that's exactly what we can have. A God who saves, a God who cares. A God who does what's best for our life, for our future. Coming up, we'll talk more about it. But again, Philip Anthony Mitchell, you can listen to his sermons, you can read his book, you can check out those plans, those devotions. I see NCS Collective and Elevation Rhythm, thanks to Georgia Power.
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0: Jenny Owens, Let This Go. I'm Victory 91.5. Before that, it was Elevation Rhythm, Amazing, featuring Josiah Queen. And I was reading something that I thought was important before we pray in a few minutes. I think this is good to take it in that prayer time. They said that the difference between pride and humility is saying, I already know, thinking you already know everything, versus, Lord, keep teaching me. I don't know it all. I don't know everything. Lord, keep teaching me. One, it hardens your heart when you're prideful. The other, it transforms your heart when you're humble. They said, there's nothing that I want more than to become the Christian that looks more like him every single year, quicker to forgive, slower to judge, less distracted by the world, more in love with God's word, more at peace, more faithful. If people notice anything about my life, I hope that it's him. And I think developing that heart, really, because we're all still developing this, that we would want him to be glorified in our life completely, where our life is not our own. That's what salvation asks of us, to die to ourselves. We're not living for ourselves anymore, where it's all about him. Everything in our life should be pointing to him, should be helping other people follow him. But I like that reminder. It's something that we're learning and just growing in every year, no matter how many years you've been following him. Every year we should be a little bit closer to him, a little bit more in love with him, a little bit more transformed. And coming up again, we'll pray through this. If you need prayer today, you can go to victory.radio. You can go to our Facebook, our Instagram, or call 770-781-9150.
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You can track down different genres, different podcasts on our app for free. And Hebrews chapter 1, verse 14, it says, are they not all ministering spirits sent out to serve for the sake of those that are to inherit salvation? And God, you give us a lot of clarity in your word that you want to minister to us, that you want to build us up, that you want to encourage us, that you want to heal us, that you want to save us. Maybe that's something that we've never really believed, but it's true. You want to be our savior. You want to be involved. You want to be our rescuer. You want to be our deliverer. You want to be our God. Personally, it's not just for somebody else. This is for us. Every verse for us. Today, there's something that you want to minister in our life. Every day, that's a truth that you want us to see, that there's always something that you're aware of going on in, whether that's our thought life or just our everyday life, the things that are said, the things that are done, that maybe we're having to process through. And we need ministry, not just on Sundays, not just on Wednesdays. We need your presence in our life every day. Remind us that today, you want to be found by us. That you want to show up where we are. Maybe we need to have that same heart that recognizes that you're the goal, that you're our aim every day. If we experience you, that's enough. If our hearts are yours, that's enough. Maybe somebody needs to give you their life. Maybe today, in order for them to experience the ministry that you have for them, they just need to call on you. Maybe they need to pray. And not just ask for somebody else to pray for them, but really pray that they would really pray and press into you. Sometimes we forget that you've made this simple, but you want it to be a personal relationship, not a relationship through somebody else. You want us to have a personal walk with you. Maybe somebody needs to rededicate their life to you today. Maybe they feel like they've drifted away or forgotten you. You're so easy to approach. You're so easy for us to run back to. And that's what you're asking over and over again. We come back to you. And we'd see that you've given us access, that you're available today. You're not far away. I pray that Jesus would become our aim. That you would become just our ambition too. All that we're chasing, all that we're living for. In Jesus' name.

0: Amen.
1: That's Andrew Rip. I do it again on Victory 91.5. And Sarah Trent, if you're on Facebook, check out her ministry page or online, her blog. She said that Paul and Silas, they sat with backs that were torn open. They had blood that was still fresh upon their skin. They had wrists that were bruised by iron. They had feet that were fastened in stocks. Every earthly reason to question, every human excuse to complain, every opportunity to accuse God of abandoning them. And yet the Bible says at midnight that they sang, not because they knew what miracle was coming. They didn't know the miracle that was coming, y'all. And they sang because they saw God as worthy. Their voices, they were echoing through this prison, and all of the other prisoners could hear their songs to God rising higher. There was praise where pain had tried to reign. They were worshiping louder than their wounds. They were not singing after deliverance. They were singing inside of chains. They weren't asking God, why have you allowed this? They weren't bargaining for an easier road. Their love for Christ had become greater than their suffering. Their passion outweighed their pain. And heaven answered. It says that the earth shook, that their chains fell, that the doors flew open. But the greatest miracle wasn't the earthquake. It was that no one ran. The prisoners stayed. Why? Because they had witnessed something they had never seen before. They had witnessed a joy that chains couldn't silence. They had witnessed a peace that torture could not steal. They had witnessed a song that suffering couldn't suffocate. The prison had heard anger. They had heard fear. They had heard despair, but they had never heard somebody worship a God that they trusted while their hands were still bound. And something holy filled that place. The presence of God settled into a room that had only known hopelessness. The atmosphere changed before the circumstances did. And that's the greatest testimony that we'll ever preach. It's not the one that you declare after God brings you out. It's the song that you sing while you're still bleeding. Broken people, they are watching. The weary, they are listening. The hopeless, they are waiting to discover if your God is only worthy when life is good, or if he's still worthy in the midnight hour. Someone may stay long enough to meet Jesus because they heard you worship when every reason to quit stood before you. So sing through your tears, sing through your questions, sing when your heart is struggling. Sing when your prayers are unanswered. The worship that you carry.

0: Hell cannot silence. Hear that? The enemy cannot silence your worship. And your song, it might minister to somebody else. Not because your chains are gone, but because your Savior was enough before they ever fell. Jesus, he wants to show you that he's enough for your heart, for your life. Are we finding him as enough? That's something that we get to choose, if he's enough or not. Coming up, we're going to hear from Focus on the Family and then Bethel Music, Sing of Your Love.
1: And yeah. 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
1: 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And so humble ourselves, establish the dialogue, but then simply leaning in and caring about how is your spouse feeling? So often we go logic and we want to, you know, nope, that didn't happen, or it happened this way, or it didn't happen, versus just sitting and listening, like, what are they feeling? And being curious about what happened for them. What was that like for them?
2: More tips from Erin Smalley and her husband Greg on resolving marital conflict at FamilyMinute.org.
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One thing I ask of the Lord, this is what I seek, that I may dwell in the house of the Lord all the days of my life, to gaze upon the beauty of the Lord and to seek him in his temple. 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

That's Evan Kraft and Kendrick Williams Jr. teaming up for He Cares For You on Victory 91.5. And I was reading through this reminder from Danny Speaks. You can check out their page on Facebook. And they said that David, he was never Saul's enemy. That's the tragedy of the story. Saul, he prayed for relief and God sent David. Saul needed victory and God sent David. Saul needed peace and God sent David. Saul needed somebody willing to fight for a kingdom that wasn't even his and God sent David. And the answer to Saul's prayer, it was actually standing right in front of him and he threw a spear at it. Sit with that. Some people spend their lives fighting the very things that they prayed for. They reject the voice that God sent to correct them. They push away the person that God sent to strengthen them. They attack the one carrying the grace that they need. Not because David was wrong, but because insecurity, it makes you declare a war on anything that reminds you that God is moving. And David, he was never after Saul's throne. He was after God's heart. Saul, he couldn't tell the difference. And be careful fighting God's provision because it doesn't look like your expectation. Be careful throwing spears. You might be attacking the very answer that you've been asking God to send. Saul, he lost more than a kingdom. He lost

the gift that was assigned to help him. And they said, God, don't let us become so insecure, so proud, or so afraid that we mistake your provision for our opposition. And I thought that was interesting. Where is God providing in our life that maybe we've been resisting rather than thanking God for the things that he is sending, the things that he is doing? Coming up, we're going to hear from Patrick Mayberry, anybody else, thanks to our underwriters.

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Best Gateway Worship always on Victory 91.5. And James Bell, he said that in Scripture, remembering is more than remembering information. It's actually bringing God's character, bringing God's promises, bringing God's past faithfulness into the present moment so that it shapes how we respond now. Because fear, it has a way of changing how we see things. It makes our present problem feel way larger than every previous act of God's faithfulness. It convinces us that because we can't see the way forward, that there must not be one. And Scripture continually tells us to remember. It actually says to remember the Exodus, to remember the wilderness, to remember the covenant, to remember what God has done. So when our fear starts getting loud, remember to rehearse His faithfulness. Get in His Word. Remember His grace that will protect you, that will deepen your walk with Him. And anxiety is trying to predict the future while forgetting God who has carried you through. Don't allow anxiety in again. Spiritual forgetfulness, it turns temporary difficulty into permanent despair. And sometimes we struggle with that. We forget things. Remembering the cross, it reminds us that His love is not measured by the ease of our present circumstances. His love has not changed just because your situation has. Refuse to forget what He's done for you. Refuse to forget the cross. And I like that reminder because sometimes, you know, we're just excited to celebrate maybe the cross around Easter, but maybe we're not bringing it into our everyday life. And if you'll remember, if you'll keep remembering what He's done for you,

0: It does change how you handle fear because you realize that fear, it's lost its hold on you because he's become this God that can see you through anything. He has become this God that is your friend. He has become this God that is present with you. And so why fear a future that he's writing? Why fear anything that he's already conquered and he's trying to help us through day by day so that as you remember what he's done, whether that's in his word or just in your everyday life, you're constantly proclaiming who he is, and that's going to help lead others closer to him too. And I love that reminder that your life is meant to join, you know, so many others into the same kind of relationship with God that frees them from fear, that frees them from the things that they're stuck in. And maybe today that is anxiety. Look for somebody that you could share the peace of God with, that you could share maybe something that he's been speaking in his word to you or something that you've been writing down, trying to remember about God, and share that with somebody else. Remind them. Elevation Rhythm, their song Where Oh Where is coming out thanks to Sisters of Grace.
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The Lord will keep you from all harm. 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

Lauren Daigle, Hold On to Me on Victory 91.5, taking us into our prayer time. And 1 Thessalonians 5:21 through 22, it says to test all things carefully so that you can recognize what is good. Hold firmly to that which is good. Abstain from every form of evil, withdraw and keep away from it. You're reminding us, God, in that song and in this verse that you're a God that we can hold on to. That you're a God that is reaching for us. You're a God that is reaching into our situation out of love for us. You care about our situation because you care about us. You formed us. You created us. I pray that maybe today somebody just needs to recognize you as their creator. And somebody needs to recognize you as their father that they can hold on to. I think about my daughters and just how much they always want to be held and how much they need to be held. And sometimes we need to be held. Sometimes we need to be a child in the way that we relate to you. Our heart needs to be like a child. In prayer, help us to start surrendering ourselves. In prayer, help us to start reaching for you and actually grasping that there is a God that really loves us. And there is a God whose eyes are on us, wanting to minister in the exact way that we need ministered to tonight. Sometimes we don't know how to pray for somebody else, but you always know what is really going on in our life. Sometimes we don't have words, but your word reminds us that you are already interceding for us. It says that Jesus, he is sitting at the right hand of the Father, interceding for us. And we need a God that intercedes for our life. We need a God that is praying breakthrough over our life. And that's what we have. We need a God that can hold us through anything. And that's what you've done through the cross. You've shown us that. Nothing is too hard for you. There's nothing that you're incapable of. Maybe we need to sit with that thought. There's nothing that you can't do in our life. There's nothing that you're missing in our life. You're aware of it all. You're saying, hold on to me. Hold on to truth. Hold on to my word. That's not a passive thing to do. That's something that is going to make way for you to move and do what needs to be done. Show us what we need to abstain from, or like your word is saying, what we need to withdraw from. Maybe it's some circles, maybe it's some people, maybe it's obvious, maybe it's not. But make it really clear. Maybe what we've been holding on to that we need to release, and how we need to bring our whole life to you. Show us what's in our hands. In Jesus' name, amen.

0: Red Rocks Worship, Wait For You, the live version on Victory 91.5. Before that, it was Sam Wesley with Living Water. And Chip Ingram, he's a pastor, and he has some good resources online that you can find. He was talking about marriage, and he said sometimes spiritual intimacy in marriage, it can feel intimidating. Maybe a husband feels pressure to lead in a way that sounds really impressive or polished. And a wife, maybe she feels disappointed because she's wanted more spiritual connection, maybe for a long time. Sometimes both people love the Lord, but neither one knows how to begin without making it awkward. And maybe the small beginnings matter the most, especially in your marriage. Start little things, whether it's a few minutes together in the Word, or a few minutes together in prayer, or a few minutes together worshiping. And then ask your spouse, where do you feel stuck? And then listen with patience. Where do you feel stuck? Maybe in your walk with God. Where do you feel stuck in our marriage? Marriage, it becomes a discipleship relationship when we both want to help each other respond to God. And sometimes that looks like prayer, for sure. Sometimes that looks like confession. Sometimes that looks like forgiveness. Sometimes that looks like encouragement. Sometimes that looks like staying present when life is heavy. And the goal is always movement toward God together. That is what your marriage is supposed to be doing, moving you both closer to God together. Start small enough so that you actually do it, and then keep showing up with humility. And I like that reminder, just some small beginnings, whether that's in the morning, you know, when you and your spouse are maybe spending those first moments, how can you start your day that might impact your day so different, or before you go to bed? Spiritual intimacy, is that something that we've ever even thought about in our marriage? Seeking God together, seeking God and asking those hard questions. Where do you feel stuck? And then don't judge them for what they say. Coming up, we're going to hear from Joel Vaughn, Cece Winans, thanks to Restoration Academy.
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I am still confident of this. I will see the goodness of the Lord in the land of the living. 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

That's Lion of Judah. Keep Your Love. I'm Victory 91.5. Before that, it was Cece Winans and Joel Vaughn and Sarah Haggerty. She said, for so many of us, the most terrifying thing in our lives is to be without a deep personal connection, because we were made for connection. We crave it. And maybe the whole of our story, the whole of our lives, is God putting us on a footpath where we finally name that craving. And I

identify where it's not being met and then take it cautiously, carefully to him. Where are you not feeling connected? Maybe in your marriage, maybe in your home, maybe with your kids, maybe in friendships, maybe

0: invites us to have that intimate relationship with God that we've been talking about. It's like he wants you to have meaningful relationships with people around you that you're pouring into, that you are connecting with, more than just, you know, small talk, that we really do life together. He cares about connecting you to the right people, the right places, the right situations. So name that desire, if that's there, bring it to God and watch what he's going to do. Watch how he's going to connect you with the people that he wants in your life. Or watch how he's going to strengthen maybe your marriage, maybe your relationships under your roof that have been struggling. Pray through it. 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

Rachel Morley, Plastic Fruit on Victory 91.5, and Pastor Jensen Franklin, his devotion on his website. So good. He was talking about 2 Chronicles chapter 29, verses 10 through 11, where it says, "Now it is in my heart to make a covenant with the Lord God of Israel, that his fierce wrath may turn away from us." It says, "My sons, do not be negligent now, for the Lord has chosen you to stand before him, to serve him, that you should minister to him and burn." And there's a specific memory, he said, of an old house that was recently renovated, and the owners were so excited. They pulled up the flooring, they knocked out the walls, they made their rooms look larger and more open. They wanted a home that felt bright and open, but their rush to modernize it, they accidentally damaged the foundation, and they had traded the structural integrity for just an aesthetic. They wanted the house to look perfect, but they'd ignored some of those core components that kept the roof over their heads. And Hezekiah, he faced a really similar choice when he took the throne. His father had been obsessed with the new and the shiny. His father had traveled abroad. He saw altars that looked more impressive than the one that God commanded Moses to build. And he decided that that traditional altar, it was too old-fashioned. It was too outdated. He wanted something that would turn heads. He wanted something that looked grand or showy. He removed the altar of the Lord and he replaced it with a modern man-made version. The nation's spiritual foundation

0: sometimes is swapped for a trend. When Hezekiah became king, he looked at that altar and he recognized it for what it was, a distraction. It looked impressive, but it lacked the power of God. And he tore it down. He restored the original, simple altar of sacrifice because he knew that if the people were going to find their way back to God, they couldn't rely on convenient modern shortcuts. They had to return to that place of honest encounter. Repentance is misunderstood as a simple apology. We want to outsource our problems. We want to find that quick fix for our spiritual struggles. And we look for ways to do that. But true repentance is the opposite of a shortcut. It's a fundamental shift in direction, a complete turnaround. That's the reality of our walk with God. So often we settle for what's convenient. But God, he's calling you to something different. A genuine heart-level surrender. A life of repentance. It's not complicated. It's about staying connected. Where have we settled for what's easy? Make that intentional choice to make sure that your heart is turned completely toward God. And I like that question tonight. Is my heart on the Lord? Is my heart his? Jensen Franklin, he has a prayer. He has a reflection on there that you can go work through as well. If you have some time to journal or you want to take it further, you can also press play on our app. There's so many free chapel podcasts on there and free chapel worship that you can enjoy. Coming up, we're going to hear from Alexander Papas and the Oaks Fellowship. Thanks to Banks, Stubbs, and McFarland.
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1: 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He freed me from all my fears. 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

That's the Belonging Co. and Andrew Hull, Floodgates on Victory 91.5. And in Psalm 40, verse 3, it says, "He put a new song in my mouth, a song of praise to our God. Many

will see in fear and put their trust in the Lord. God, I just pray that you would put a new song. I love that reminder that you want a new song coming out of our words, coming out of our voices, that we have a reason to praise you today. We have a million reasons to thank you, to look to you, to tell the world about you, to tell the people around us how good you are, how good you're being as a father, as a savior, as a friend. Would you fill our lives with songs that will minister even generationally, that will minister to our kids, to our grandkids one day. Maybe we don't even realize that the things that we're writing down, they're going to take to heart. The things that you're teaching us, they're not just lessons for us, but they might help them one day as we navigate things, maybe in our marriages or our homes, that maybe one day in our children's future marriages, they're going to need some of those lessons, some of those testimonies, some of those, you know, prayers that we prayed to hold on to. Seeking you, it's never in vain. Seeking you, it's something that is rewarding for us. It's rewarding for them. It's rewarding for the people around us. It says that many will see and fear and put their trust in God because of what we're singing, because of how we're worshiping, because of how we're living for you. I like that reminder that our life is supposed to lead many to you. Our life is supposed to be an example. Our faith is supposed to be out loud. Help us to use our faith out loud, whether that's online, whether that's in conversation, whatever it looks like, that our faith would be evident, that our hope would be evident, the hope that we put in Christ, the hope that you're giving us. They're reminding us in that song that you want to pour blessings into our life. You're not withholding anything. I thank you that we're going to have exactly what you want us to have in our relationship with you, in our spiritual life, that you are going to fill us, that we are going to walk in the fullness of God, that we are going to prosper, that we are going to live. You speak that over us spiritually and emotionally and physically. Maybe there's something that we need to speak life over and watch it live. Help us to do that in Jesus' name.

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0: That's Gracie Binion, Hosanna, on Victory 91.5. Jessica Checker, she said, where is your sound church? Where is your shout? Where is your praise? The walls of Jericho, they didn't fall because Israel possessed superior weapons. They fell because God's people obeyed his instruction and they released an ordained shout. And what looked foolish to the natural, it actually became a weapon in the spirit. And there's walls that are standing before our generation that will never move through arguments. But they will come down when the people of God release a sound of faith, like Psalm 24 declares, lift up your heads, O you gates, that the King of glory shall come in. Because gates respond to a people that know how to lift their voices in worship. Praise, it opens what our flesh can never force open. Worship, it creates an atmosphere where Jesus manifests his presence. And this is not the hour for quiet Christianity. This is not the hour for passive believers. This is not the hour for silent watchmen. The battle cry, it's gotta arise for the remnant. God wants our worship louder than the world's chaos. God wants our praise stronger than the enemy's intimidation. God wants us declaring his word more powerful than every lying spirit that has been released over this generation. It's time to break this sound barrier because the enemy, he's worked tirelessly to silence us through compromise and fear and offense and spiritual apathy. Strongholds, they're going to remain standing if we're not worshiping. But when we start worshiping, that's when chains start breaking. That's when battles begin to turn. And right now, you have an option to be a worshiper, to shift your atmosphere. Don't underestimate what your worship can do because it really is a weapon. It really is warfare. Your prayer life, it really does battle hell, the gates of hell. The church, it is advancing. And God, he's leading an army, and that's what he wants you to be, his army. He's looking for ones that would actually pray for revival until the fire of God falls again. May our worship rise. May we release his sound, and the enemy's resistance cannot withstand it. And I love that reminder about your worship. It doesn't have to sound good, but it has the power of Jesus as you're using your faith as you worship to break every stronghold. Your worship has the ability to help you in any battle that you're going through. So I love that. The enemy's resistance cannot withstand your worship, what you're releasing, what God is telling you to say or speak or sing. Coming up, we're going to hear from Ring Collective, Do It All Alone, and that's thanks to the Animal Wellness Clinic.
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now than when we first believed. The night is nearly over. The day is almost here. So let us put aside the deeds of darkness and put on the armor of light. Victory 91.5 and Victory.radio. 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

Jess Ray, I Am Not God on Victory 91.5. She's an amazing songwriter. You can go read through all of her lyrics on our app. You can read through any of the lyrics anytime. You can find maybe your new favorite song on there or a podcast that's really going to speak to you. And Pastor Chip Ingram, he said that someone helped you follow Jesus, and now somebody else needs that from you. Someone prayed for you when you didn't know how to pray. Someone opened God's word when you didn't know where to start. Someone modeled faith when life got hard. Someone told you the truth when you needed more than encouragement. And that's discipleship. And now there's somebody around you that needs the same kind of investment. And we don't need to have all of the answers. We don't need a platform. We don't need a title. Start with one person. Open scripture together. Pray honestly. Share what God is actually teaching you. And walk with them, especially when life gets hard. Your spiritual growth, it was never meant to stop with you. And I just thought that was a really powerful point. That we're all spiritually growing forever. That's God's design. But our spiritual growth was never meant to stop with us. We are supposed to be pouring into others. We are supposed to be making disciples in our everyday life. And just like that reflection of who, you know, did that in your life. Maybe it was a pastor, maybe it was a parent, maybe it was a friend or a mentor. Now go be that for somebody else. Help them spiritually grow. Help them spiritually live. And coming up, we're going to hear from We the Kingdom

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Jesus, let us continually offer to God a sacrifice of praise, the fruit of lips that boldly profess His name, the sound of revival. 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

0: That's Lizzie Morgan, Holy Spirit, and Felicia Mitchell on Victory 91.5. And I was reading through this reminder, this devotion for moms and dads. They said that every strong structure, it begins with a strong foundation, and nobody expects a house with a cracked foundation to withstand every storm without consequence. And yet we often expect adults to stand firm after growing up in environments that were marked by chaos and fear and neglect or instability. In childhood, it really is the foundation of adulthood. The stronger the foundation, the stronger the chance of building a life that is marked by resilience, healthy relationships, emotional regulation, and hope. And parents, they're not just raising children. They're laying the foundation that another human being will stand on for the rest of their life. And I think that's why it's so important to make sure that we are experiencing Jesus as our foundation, that you are helping your child experience him as their foundation for life, because they're going to need him for life, right? We need a God that helps anchor our heart in his word and his truth and his love. And your kids need you to walk your faith out loud for them, to walk and to show them how to go, to show them how to live, to show them, right, all the future things that they're going to have to navigate. They're watching you navigate those things right now. And I think your prayer life is going to impact them more than you realize. The way that you worship God and live for God, it is laying a foundation that hopefully they will pray and worship God with all their heart too. So keep, you know, pouring into their foundation, their relationship with Christ more than anything too. And make sure that we're paying attention to our own foundation with Christ. And that's why each weeknight, it is such a blessing at 7 o'clock to get in the word, to make sure that we are just keeping that foundation strong. And tonight is Pastor Jordan Sherritt. If you've never tuned into him, check it out. And then Tim Watkins, his ministry ahead. I also see Tommy Prophet and Crowder coming up. There is power. Thanks to Calvary Fellowship School of Ministry.
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And that's the name of the song, Ready. That is George Madeira. I'm Tim Watkins. Good evening here on Victory 91.5. I am with you until midnight, as I am Monday through Thursday from 7 till midnight. I hope you were able to join me last night for the Classic Cafe. Yeah, some great stuff. I got some more coming up this week, too. 70s, 80s, 90s, decade of 2000. Don't miss it. That's on Sunday evenings. But right now, we have Ministry and Music all evening. I'm looking forward to it, as always. Start off with our road.

0: of sermons from Sunday morning that we hear every Sunday morning. And tonight, being Monday, it's time for Pastor Jordan Sherritt from Gateway Church in Friendship, at Friendship in Buford, Georgia. 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
3: Today, I want to preach a message called Do It Again. Do It Again. Will you turn me to the book of 2 Kings? Old Testament today, baby. Old Testament today. 2 Kings. Do It Again. 2 Kings. We're going to be in the book of 2 Kings. If you have your Bibles, I encourage you to turn there. If you don't, I'm going to encourage you to bring it with you. 2 Kings chapter 5. It's right after 1 Kings if you can't find it. Now, Naaman was commander of the army of the king of Aram. He was a great man in the sight of his master and highly regarded, because through him the Lord had given victory to Aram. He was a valiant soldier, but he had leprosy. Now, that's a big little statement. You know what I mean? Like, that says a lot, but kind of is almost an afterthought. He says, but he had leprosy. Meaning, this dude had a deadly skin disease that was eventually going to rot his whole body, and he was going to die. Kind of an afterthought in the text, but he's like, but he had leprosy. Now, bands from Aram had gone out and taken captive a young girl from Israel. She arrived to serve Naaman's wife. She said to her mistress, if only my master would see the prophet who is in Samaria, he would cure him of his leprosy. This was Elisha. Naaman went to his master, the king, and told him what the girl from Israel had said. By all means, go, the king said. I will send a letter to the king of Israel. So Naaman left, taking with him 10 talents of silver, 6,000 shekels of gold, and 10 sets of clothing. That value is about $6 to $8 million today, okay? Just so we're all aware, that's a lot of money. The letter that he took to the king of Israel read, with this letter, I am sending my servant Naaman to you that you may cure him of his leprosy. As soon as the king of Israel read the letter, he tore his robes and said, am I God? Can I kill and bring back to life? Why does this fellow send someone to me to be cured of leprosy? See how he is trying to pick a quarrel with me. Verse 8. When Elisha, the man of God, heard that the king of Israel had torn his robes, he sent this message. Why have you torn your robes? In other words, bro, what's going on? Have the man come to me, and he will know that there is a prophet in Israel. So Naaman went with his horses and chariots and stopped at the door of Elisha's house. Elisha sent a messenger to say, go wash yourself 7 times in the Jordan. That's the best river, by the way. It's beautiful. Go wash yourself in the Jordan, and your flesh will be restored, and you will be cleansed. But Naaman went away angry and said, I thought that he would surely come out and stand and call on the name of the Lord his God and wave his hand over the spot and cure me of my leprosy. Are not the Abana and the Pharpar, the rivers of Damascus, better than the waters of Israel? Couldn't I wash in them and be cleansed? He turned away and went off in a rage.

Naaman's servants went to him and said, "My father, if the prophet had told you to do some great thing, wouldn't you have done it? How much more then when he tells you, wash and be cleansed?" Verse 14. So he went down, dipped himself in the Jordan 7 times as the man of God told him, and his flesh was restored and he became clean like that of a young boy. Again, I want to preach a message today called Do It Again. Will you bow your heads? We're going to ask the Lord to speak to us. Lord, we love you, honor you, and praise you. And Lord, right now we just need you. Pray that you would speak. Pray that you would move. Pray that we would all hear from you today. Lord, I pray that you would find open hearts, receptive life to that which you would have for us. We love you. It's in Jesus' mighty name we pray, and everybody said. Sometimes it seems like the most simple things in life are the most difficult for us to do. I don't know why. I think probably there's a lot of reasons. One, I think we like complicated. I think there's something in us that likes the chaos of complications. We like it because we don't really believe that simple is really all that effective, do we? I think there's something in us that thinks, man, if it's simple, it's probably not that good. So what we tend to do is overcomplicate things. I'm overcomplicating some things in my life currently. 40 years old. All right, it's not a big deal. I know it looks like it. I can tell. All right, 40 years old. I'm trying to stay fit. I'm obviously doing a good job. No, that wasn't the joke. That's okay. Okay. Let's put you on stage. Trying to stay fit, but I like ribeyes and creme brulee too much. Okay. So what I typically do instead of, you know, doing the simple thing, which is eating grilled chicken and broccoli, like I know would work. What I want to do is try to find a way around the simple to the complicated. Okay. What I'm looking for is the diet that lets me eat burritos and still stay fit. If I ever find it, that's what will be one sermon. That'll be a whole week, maybe a series. I don't know. We like to complicate things in life. I think we complicate the simple because we don't really truly believe, well, that it's going to work if it's simple. And I think that's a lie, for the record. I think especially with our faith and with our relationship with Jesus, I think the simple things are some of the most profound things in our life. Sometimes I think that there's this idea that the few and the big and the emotional moments with God are the moments that really transform us. And can I tear down that lie just for a moment? The things that truly form your faith are the ordinary, simple steps of obedience that we take consistently and repeatedly. The things that are truly forming you in your faith are the everyday acts of obedience. That every day, you know what? I'm going to open up God's word. Every day, I'm going to get on my knees and I'm going to talk to Jesus. Those are the things that are truly forming you in your faith. I'm thankful for moves of God. I'm thankful for holy encounters with him. I'm thankful for moments in worship where it just feels like the roof's about to explode, or moments at the altar where we're broken. I'm thankful for all of those. But if you want to know what's forming you, what are you doing every single day? Steps of obedience, simple, ordinary steps of obedience are forming your faith far more than anything else in our life. I don't think we think the simple works. But if I'm going to get really honest with you, and I am, I also think we don't like the simple because it's not very impressive. The simple doesn't Instagram well, does it? And so we don't really like the simple, because the truth is, if we're going to all be a little bit honest, we like to be impressive. Naaman was impressive. Like, really impressive. Actually impressive. Here was a dude who was the commander of the Assyrian army. A like mighty and valiant soldier. Dude's killed a lot of folks. He's an incredible leader. He has political influence, military might, and evidently, dude is rich. Naaman was impressive.

impressive. And everybody knew it, including Naaman. Everybody knew it. Everybody knew that Naaman was impressive, including Naaman, which is why I think that his ailment must have been so challenging for him. I think that's why his disease must have been such a problem in his life, because he could not buy his way out of it. He could not fight his way out of it. And no matter how connected and powerful his friends were, it didn't matter. Leprosy did not care. Leprosy was not impressed with Naaman. Leprosy did not care how much money he had or how many battles he had won. It's amazing. With all of his wealth, with all of his power, and with all of his influence, this was the one problem that he could not solve for himself. I also think that Naaman gives us a pretty profound picture for the life of the people of God. Because I think you and I can both agree we've been blessed. I think we can all agree. Let's just all agree in this room today. God's been pretty good to us. Amen. And by pretty good, I mean beyond gracious, beyond generous. God has been really good to you. God has been really, really good to me. God has given and given and given out of graciousness and generosity to each and every person in this room. Blessings abound to the people of God. Every single one of us are blessed in different ways. Absolutely. But the nature of God's generosity and blessings is poured out to all of his children. And yet, in spite of all that we have been given in life, in spite of all that God has poured out of the abundance of his love and grace and generosity towards you, in spite of all of that, do you know what's going to happen? There are going to be things in your life that you have to trust God for. There are going to be things in your life beyond the scope of your ability. And there are going to be things in your life that reach past your resources and that you are going to have to call upon the name of the Lord for. There are going to be things in life that you have to trust God will step into because you aren't able to. This is the reality of the life of every single believer, that there's going to be something in your life that you have to trust God for. And thank God for that. Thank God for that, because as I've said from this platform too many times, God loves you and I far too much to allow us to become self-dependent. He's not going to do it. God will not allow you to be the God of your life, because he loves you far too much to allow you to be the king over your life. Paul testifies to this, doesn't he? 2 Corinthians chapter 12, verse 7. For because of these surpassingly great revelations, in order to keep me from becoming conceited, I was given a thorn in my flesh, a messenger of Satan to torment me. 3 times I pleaded with the Lord to take it away from me. But he said to me, my grace is sufficient for you. My power is made perfect in your weakness. Therefore, I will boast all the more gladly about my weakness, so that Christ's power may rest on me. That is why, for Christ's sake, for whose sake? Christ's sake, I delight in my weaknesses, in insults, in hardships, in persecutions, in difficulties. For when I am weak, then I am strong. Ho, ho. Here's Paul, the great apostle. And as great of a Christian as you are junior level to Paul the apostle. We all are. This is the dude, man. He wrote scripture. He started churches. And there's this thing that Paul says in scripture. He says that I was caught up to the third heaven and God showed me things that I'm not even allowed to tell you about. Is anyone else a little nosy and wants to know what that is? Because I am. I'm like, I don't like secrets. Tell me what it is, you know?

Paul's like, dude, because of my surpassingly great revelations, because of the incredible things that God has shown me and done through my life, I got this thing. I got this thing. And he doesn't clarify what it is. It doesn't even matter. He's got this thing that he has to trust God for. And he hated it. Says, three times I pleaded, God, take this away from me. Paul wanted this thing gone. It was driving him crazy. But then Paul has this realization that it was that thing that was keeping him needy before the Lord. It was that thing, the thing that he was praying that God would take away, that was keeping him dependent upon the Lord. He wanted it gone. But then he realized it kept leading him back to Jesus. It was that thing that he was having to trust God for that kept him perfectly and uniquely positioned to receive supernatural grace and strength and empowerment from Jesus. And then also, most of all, plus God would receive glory from it. So Paul's like, I got this thing that I hate. I got this thing I'm having to trust God for. But you know what? I've had this moment. I've had this realization that thank God for that thing. Because that thing keeps bringing me back to Jesus. That thing is keeping me from thinking I'm the God of my own life. That thing is taking me back to Jesus. And somehow, some way, God is getting glory from his weakness. He says, I'm going to boast in my weakness. Now, let me clarify what that means. Because that does not mean he got on Facebook and tried to get pity from everybody. No. He wasn't talking about how big his problem was. In fact, we don't even know what it is. What was he doing? He was talking about how good God's strength is. He said, yeah, I got a weakness. But let me tell you about how good God's strength is. That weakness becomes a point of grace where I experience the strength and the empowerment from God. And then what? He overcomes, not because of himself, but because of God. And then the Lord receives the glory. But for the record, that's not an easy perspective for us to have. Because in order to have that perspective, you and I have to do the thing that our flesh hates most. We have to humble ourselves and acknowledge, well, you know what? I'm not really that impressive. I'm not really that strong. And I'm not really that great. And I'm not really that spiritual. But if you just want to know the truth, I just need Jesus. Back to Naaman. Naaman has this servant girl that he took from Israel. And this girl becomes his wife's servant. Here's about Naaman's leprosy. And obviously this servant girl had some awareness and knowledge and belief in God, in Yahweh. Evidently, she had some belief that God was able to do the supernatural, that God was able to do miracles. And she had a belief that at that time, God was working through the prophets in Israel, specifically Elisha. And she's like, hey, that dude needs to go see Elisha. I think that God can heal him. And Naaman, being desperate for a healing, is like, yeah, let's go. Goes to the king of Aram. Aram writes him a letter like, hey, you got my full authority. You got my full backing. That you got the backing of the crown. And so he sets off for Israel. Goes to the king first because he thought the king had the power to heal him. That didn't work out. There's only one. And stresses the king of Israel out, like tearing his clothes, do the whole deal. And Elisha's like, hey, bro, you need to relax, okay? Like, calm down a little bit. Send him to me. So Naaman packs up, leaves the king's palace, goes to the house of Elisha in a very impressive way, for the record. A very impressive caravan from Naaman. Horses and chariots. Shows up with an impressive amount of wealth. Shekels of gold. I don't even know what a shekel is, but I want one. Shows up as an impressive man

in an impressive way with incredibly impressive resources. So don't you know he's got an impressive knock? He walks up to the door, knocks on that door, boom, boom, boom, expecting the man of God to show up. You know what happens? Elisha stays on the couch. Elisha stays in his office, sends a volunteer greeter to talk to him. For our volunteer greeters, we love you. Sends a servant to deliver the word to one of the most feared and respected and impressive men in the Middle East. Elisha's like, hey, you go tell him. I don't feel like talking to him. Don't you know this offended Naaman? Because no one was more impressed with Naaman than Naaman. And he's like, wait, you sent a servant? Elisha, you can't even get off the couch. Immediately, Naaman's offended. But he wasn't nearly as offended by that as he did, as he got whenever he received the word from Elisha. Because the servant goes, hey, yeah, Naaman, go dip in the Jordan River 7 times. Go dip in the Jordan River. And the author of 2 Kings tells us that Naaman went away angry. Here's crazy. The prophet's like, hey, dude, go dip in the Jordan 7 times. You're going to be healed and you're going to be cleansed. And he's mad as a hornet because he's got to go to the Jordan River. Evidently, it's a little muddy. He said, what? There's better rivers where I'm from. What are we talking about? This is ridiculous. He goes, surely the man of God would come out. Surely he would at least come out and meet me and pray some big, grand prayer. I need him waving his arms. But he got angry. Why? Not because he didn't want a healing. He did desperately want a healing. Naaman just wanted the healing on his own terms. Naaman wanted God to move. How Naaman wanted God to move. Naaman wanted ceremony. He wanted pomp and circumstance. He wanted the big. He wanted the grand. He wanted something that would preserve his image. Naaman wanted God on his own terms. He wanted to be healed, but in a way that preserved his power, preserved his status, and preserved his reputation. He wanted God to move. He just didn't want any humility. He wanted God to move. He just didn't want any obedience. He wanted God to move. He just didn't want any inconvenience. Obviously not this church, because we're the greatest church in the world. But my fear is that there are Christians living and operating today that want God to move. They want to experience his supernatural blessings, miracles, healings, restorations, but they want it on their own terms. They want it in a way that preserves their reputation, their image, and their Instagram feed. They want it aesthetically pleasing. They don't want it to cost them anything. They want no humility, no obedience, no inconvenience. They want God to move just as long as it fits in their schedule. But friends, let me just remind you today, God does not operate on our terms. And God is not confined to your schedule or to what is marketable. God has offered himself. It's like, I'm here. But the access to God is through the road of humility and obedience. Always, always, the road to God is accessed through obedience and humility. And there's going to be moments where if what you are needing from God, where the thing that you're believing God for

I promise you, it's just going to require humility from you. Require humility just for you to acknowledge that you need it, number one. And it's going to require humility for you to have a moment just like Paul and say, you know what? This thing, it's going to give God glory because I'm going to do it his way. Amen? I mean, even Naaman's servants saw that. Even his servants, they were like, hey, dude, are you going to, hold on, you're going to miss this opportunity just because you don't like what he said? Just because you don't like the way that he said to do it? He goes, whoa, you're going to miss your healing just because you got to get into a dirty river? Just because you don't like how that's going to look for you. Naaman was on the edge of a miracle and his pride almost cost it. His pride almost cost him a healing. The great theologian of our day, Nathan Finocchio, says that faith without humility is just religious arrogance. So we go to God in faith. We believe in God with faith. We have expectation that comes from our faith. But hear me, friends. In that we humble ourselves and submit to God's way of experiencing that which he has for us. And it may not always be very pretty, and it may not be exactly what you want or exactly what you thought, but God is able to move how he moves because he's God and we're not. Now, I think the thing that we do need to acknowledge about Naaman, where's Ryan? Ryan, would you mind just come and help me out, man? It's going to make me sound way more spiritual. I think the thing that we do need to acknowledge about Naaman is that eventually, he came around, didn't he? Eventually, his desperation to be healed superseded his desire to be revered. You got to give Naaman a little bit of credit. He allowed some people in his life to correct him, didn't he? He allowed his servants to correct him and say, hey, dude, you're an idiot. You're about to miss God. He did allow some voices in his life to say, you know what, dude? That pride is going to cost you. It's going to cost you a lot. In fact, it's going to cost you your life, Naaman. So I think we got to give Naaman a little bit of credit because he allowed the voices in his life to point him back to the reality of his life. Oh, and don't we need that? Especially when we begin to think that we're pretty impressive. All of the sudden, voices that are condescending to our impressive image tend to get shut down. Find some voices in your life that love you and know you and have a vision for your life, and then allow them to speak into your life. Naaman listened and he obeyed, and he obeyed fully. Like fully obeyed, which I can't imagine was very easy. Because the prophet says, go dip in the Jordan seven times. Go dip in the Jordan seven times, Naaman, and then you'll be healed. So can you imagine Naaman? Here's this big, massive warrior, this general. He gets into the muddy waters of the Jordan, and he's like, all right, I'm going to do it. And he just goes down. Dips himself the first time. And don't you know, as he's coming out of the water, he's just looking. He's trying to find any evidence of healing, any evidence that maybe something is changing on him, any kind of thing that maybe this is working. I doubt it was that easy, though. Obedience rarely is. He looks down and nothing has changed. So he dips again. And that second time, coming out, still there. I wonder at what point doubt began to creep in. I wonder at what point doubt began to creep in and say, this is stupid. This doesn't make any sense. This isn't fixing anything. This isn't how leprosy is fixed. What are we doing here? I wonder at what point doubt began to creep in, but more importantly, I wonder at what point the enemy crept in. I wonder at what point the devil began to show up and try to rob God of his glory. I wonder at what point the deceiver showed up.

spewing lie after lie. Naaman, what are you doing? This is the dumbest thing you've ever done. This isn't going to work.

0: five, six, seven times he comes out of the water and it's gone. And he fought through those moments of doubt, those moments where the enemy is going to tell you it's not working. He just did it again. Friends, this is a word for your life today. It's a word for your life and it's a word for my life. Because there's things that God is calling you to step into. Parents, spouses, believer, that God is calling you to do, that there's something in you that needs to change. And so you go to God's word. You're like, Lord, I need you. I need you. I need to be changed right now. So you go to God's word, and a week in, nothing's changed. Still fighting it. You're still fighting that temptation. You're still fighting that fear. You're still dealing with that worry. Week two, you go back. Nothing's changed. Do it again. Do it again. Parent, you got a wayward child that feels lost as ever. And you've been praying year after year after year. Do it again. Do it again. Keep obeying. Keep believing in God. We do not give up on God just because those simple, ordinary moments don't feel like anything's changing. You got to get up and do it again. Keep going to his word. You're praying for healing and you feel worse today. Keep praying. Do it again. Get on your knees and pray again. Believe God again. Hear me, church. Some of the most profound encounters you have with God in your life don't come at an altar or in a worship service, but through simple acts of obedience. What if God wants to meet you in your living room before your kids wake up in that moment? What if God wants to meet you in your car on your way to work? In the silence of your vehicle. Do it again. Do it again. Keep on believing, church. And in those moments of weakness, those moments where you don't feel like anything's changing, you hold on to that word from God. You hold on to it. That when you're weak, that's when you find his power. God will meet you in those simple, ordinary, repetitive acts of obedience. Watch God form your faith and transform your life. Will you bow your heads? Thank you today, Lord, that whatever the struggle and the fight of our faith may be today, we're thankful that it draws us to you. Lord, even in the pain or the confusion, Lord, if it's drawing us to you, Lord, if it's keeping us needy of you, Lord, if it's fighting us from becoming the God of our life, thank you. Lord, we pray today, Lord, that for those who don't feel like anything's moving, that the mountain hasn't shaken yet, the disease hasn't moved, the lost child is still gone, Lord, I pray that you would rise up in them a faith and a belief and a perseverance to do it again. Lord, because we put our hope, trust, and our faith in you, knowing that you're able to do so much more than we can imagine. In a moment, you can change everything. So, Lord, we look to you. We love you. We praise you. It's in Jesus' mighty name we pray, and everybody said, amen. Church, I love you.
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0: And tonight, Pastor Jordan Sherritt from Gateway Church at Friendship in Buford, Georgia, brought us a message entitled, Do It Again. 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I'm Tim Watkins. Be with you till midnight. Coming up in a little over 20 minutes, it'll be time for Adventures in Odyssey, so don't go away. I've got David Leonard standing by, and then Elevation Worship.
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Declare a holy fast. Call a sacred assembly. Summon the elders and all who live in the land to the house of the Lord your God and cry out to the Lord. 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

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Sing a new song unto the Lord. Victory 91.5.

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1: That's right. You may have lost a loved one lately. Several people have. Hey, just think about it. Like it said there from Big Daddy Weave, this is not the end. If they're with Jesus, there will be a great homecoming, a great get-together when we get there to heaven. So just keep serving the Lord in order to see them, of course, but the most important thing, in order to see Jesus face-to-face and Him welcome you there into heaven by saying, "Well done, thy good and faithful servant." Amen. Amen. It's not the end. No, just keep going. You started this race. You got to finish it. You got to finish it. The Bible says so. Amen. Well, I'm Tim Watkins. I'm so glad to be with you this evening. God's on the throne. That's the major thing. We don't need to worry. In fact, Jesus said, do not fear. Do not fear. With all the things we see going on in the world, don't fear. Don't fear. Trust in the Lord with all your heart. Lean not to your own understanding. In all your ways, acknowledge Him, and He will direct your paths. That's one of the famous, fantastic promises that He's given us. Amen. We'll talk more about promises of God in just a little while. I'm Tim, like I said, till midnight. I'll be back in about 30 minutes. Because it's just after 8, that means we're heading over right now to Wits End for tonight's adventure in Odyssey.
2: 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My help comes from the Lord, the maker of heaven and earth.
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0: Hi, this is Chris. 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
1: There are many kinds of emergencies. Some of them life or death. Some of them emotional. Some of them spiritual. It is in the spiritual emergencies where we find ourselves having no recourse but to rely on Scripture.